Well, good morning and welcome to Inside Out, a program that's proudly brought to you by the Horsham and District Uniting Churches. I'm Jane Darnell and I'm here for this hour to present to you the message from yesterday, which was given by Reverend Jacob Young, and also some notices. But in the meantime, let's have some music, and I hope you enjoy some of the gospel music that I have. And starting off with, I've got Owen Mack. And this is a track that's really has hit the airwaves over in Ireland, or in the UK, I should say, specifically, because he's done very, very well with it. And the name of the song is called The Goodness of God.

And we've been listening to Carter and Carter there with He's Got the Whole World in His Hands. And I'm going to play another one from Carter and Carter right now, and this one's called, pardon me, God Mends Broken Things. I hope you enjoy this one.

very, very talented David and Karen Carr. David. It's Marilyn Carter. And they're down from King Lake Way. I'm sorry for that little hiccup there. Just letting you know that there's a plant sale on at the Uniting Church Hall on Saturday, the 23rd of May. There's a range of colourful Australian native plants. It's suitable for your garden, and they're at great prices too. If you're interested, get on down to the Horsham Uniting Church Hall on Saturday morning between 10 and 1. And that's at 10 Vincent Street too, by the way, the Uniting Church Hall. And also, in coinciding with that, is an extensive selection of book plants. Plants on books, get it right. And books on plants. I think that might have it. Books on plants. And the natural world at a great price. That's also there as well. So, if you want to get down to the Horsham Uniting Church Hall between 10 a.m. and 1 p.m. next Saturday, and you will be able to find yourself with some great plants and also some great books on our Australian native. So I can't recommend it enough. I think it's going to be a great day for you to browse through the books that they've got. There's some great titles there showing up in front of me. And they have credit card facilities, so don't put it off because you haven't got what you want, because there is credit card facilities there. So, yeah. Let's have another one from Owen Mack, and then I'll have Jacob's message for you. And I've chosen this one off his older album that he put out, and I did have it selected, but it's gone. So anyway, we'll have this one now from off his album, How Beautiful Heaven Must Be. And this one is simply called Church in the Wildwood.

0: Owen Mack again there with Church in the Wildwood. Coming up for you now, I have... Oh, that wasn't meant to be happening. Okay. Anyway, let's get on with this message from Jacob. I'm having hiccups today. I don't know why, but we'll just keep going. That's the way we go. Anyway, this is the message from Jacob Young yesterday at the Horsham Uniting Church.
1: Thank you, Lynn. Let us pray. Spirit of glory, Spirit of God, bless us with a word of life this day to restore, support, and strengthen us as we seek to be one with you. Amen. These days, people say that we are living in an age of uncertainty. Science and technology are advancing very quickly. And as a result, our society is changing rapidly. Our values are also changing dramatically. In such a fast-changing society, we often feel more anxiety than stability. In particular, we Christians may feel even greater anxiety as the church becomes weaker and weaker. One thing I noticed

when I came to Australia is that the culture here is very different from that of Korea. Because of the strong influence of individualism, people are often reluctant to share the message of Jesus with others. Sharing our faith can even be seen as invading someone's privacy. As a result, faith tends to remain only in the private sphere. Nowadays, not only in Australia, but in many societies around the world, individualism has become deeply rooted. Put simply, individualism means living according to one's own choices. In the past, people lived according to the doctrines of the Bible or ethics of society. But now, they choose according to their own opinions. Our society encourages this way of thinking. We support the idea that people have the right to pursue happiness according to their own will. However, individualism also has its weakness. In my personal view, just my personal view, when people feel that their freedom to pursue happiness is restricted, or when they cannot choose what they want, they become disappointed and even depressed and despaired. That is why I sometimes wonder whether more and more people are making wrong choices these days. As we think about these realities in our lives, we need to listen carefully to the words of Jesus in today's passage. John records in detail the final days of Jesus' earthly ministry. During his final week, Jesus shared the Last Supper with his disciples, washed their feet, and taught them the importance of serving others. He then gave his farewell discourse. Finally, he ended his farewell discourse by praying to God, bringing his earthly ministry to a close. It is deeply significant that the last thing Jesus did while he was with his disciples was to pray. In today's passage, Jesus prays for two things. First, he prays that God and Jesus himself may be glorified. After finishing this prayer, Jesus went out with his disciples. He was
then arrested by soldiers and crucified on the cross. Knowing that this would happen, Jesus prayed that through his death on the cross, he might be glorified. In other words, just as he had sought God's will throughout his life, he prayed that he would continue to obey God's will even on the cross. Dying on the cross was a moment of terrible agony. To others, it seemed as though Jesus had been abandoned. Yet even at that moment, Jesus believed that God was with him and offered up prayer. He prayed that even on the cross, he would obey and fulfill God's will, and through this, he would be glorified. When we read Jesus' final prayer together with the Lord's Prayer, we can see that Jesus taught us to pray first for God's glory above all else. His prayer was that even on the cross, he might bring glory to God. Second, Jesus prays for his disciples. He prays that God will not abandon them, but will protect them to the very end. However, this prayer is not only for the disciples who were with him at the moment. It also includes those who would later become disciples through their witness and mission. Therefore, this is a prayer for the church. In other words, it is Jesus' prayer for us, the Christians in the Hosham and district area. As Jesus prays for the glory of God and for his own glory, he explains that God is glorified when people come to know God and Jesus Christ. In other words, God is glorified through mission, through sharing the good news of Jesus with others. Jesus emphasized the mission of the disciples in his prayer. Jesus prays that people may know God and Jesus Christ. He calls God the only true God. This means that those who want to live in truth must know God. The reason why knowing Jesus Christ is so important is that when a person truly knows God, their life is transformed. Their life becomes filled with purpose and meaning. When we meet someone whom we consider truly admirable, our lives are influenced and changed by that person. But when we encounter someone far greater than ourselves, a transcendent being,
a transformation takes place within us, leading us to live according to that being's teaching and will. Dear friends, is there anyone here who feels truly blessed because of meeting a person, a certain person? There are several people whom I consider a great blessing in my life. One of them was a missionary doctor who served in Korea. Her parents had also gone to Korea as missionaries many years earlier. She herself was born in Korea. She was born exactly 113 years ago. She was born in 1913. After finishing her secondary education in Korea, she came to Melbourne, studied medicine at university, and became a doctor and specialist. Later, with a deep desire to care for poor Korean women, she returned to Korea and established a women's hospital. By the 1970s and 80s, the hospital she founded had become the largest women's hospital in the world. And the hospital with the highest numbers of births. Whenever patients thanked her, she would always reply, "God has healed you, not me." And she would share the gospel of Jesus with them. After retiring, she returned to Melbourne, studied theology, and wrote a book about her parents' missionary work. I used to visit her at the nursing home 2 or 3 times every month during her twilight years. We would spend time talking and praying together. Whenever I told her about the wonderful work she had done in Korea, she would reply, "I was simply grateful that they came to see me and thankful that they got better." She never once claimed that she had healed them. Instead, she always said that it was the work of God. She humbly entrusted everything to God, laid aside her own will, and served God faithfully. Through her medical ministry, she continually shared the gospel of Jesus because she believed that knowing Jesus is essential for living a full and abundant life. Today's passage from Peter also teaches us that if we want to glorify God, we must cast away our worries. Peter says, "Cast all your anxiety on him because he cares for you." He encourages us to surrender our will to God.
Cast all your anxiety on him because he cares for you. It does not mean that we should ignore the difficulties in our lives. It does not mean we should irresponsibly avoid doing what we need to do. Think about the society in which Peter wrote this letter. It was a time of severe persecution for Christians. Many Christians were imprisoned and even thrown to lions. History tells us that Christians sometimes lived in caves to escape persecution from the Roman government. Yet Peter told in those sufferings, Christians cast all their anxiety on the Lord, not to live in fear, but to trust in the care of Jesus. Through this faith, Peter wanted to give them freedom from worry, the freedom to choose what is good and right. The early church actually lived in a time when it was even more difficult to proclaim the gospel than it is today. Yet, it was during this very time people preached the gospel most passionately. Why was this so? It was because the Christians of that time had completely surrendered their lives to God. This was Jesus' daily practice, and it was also his final prayer for his disciples and for us. When we surrender our will to God, we become one with God, and we are able to overcome the temptations and trials of this world. May God's blessings be with you all. In the name of the Father, the Son, and the Holy Spirit. Amen.

And you've been listening there to a track that was recorded back a number of years now with Jenny Payne on the piano. 2016, you ready for that one? 2016, so that's 10 years ago that track was recorded at the Horsham Uniting Church. Shine, Jesus, Shine. And, yes, and we heard from Reverend Jacob Young there with his message. Couple of little notices, and I'm just pretty much aware of where the time is going. Next Sunday is very, very important. It's a district shared lunch, and it's a district shared service. So they're gathering in at Horsham at 10 a.m, and there's going to be a combined shared lunch to follow. So those who attend, can you please bring along a plate to share, as the savoury course is. As a savoury course of the lunch menu. And the MAG group will be providing fruit salad and ice cream for a small donation to raise money towards the postage of the Samaritan Purse boxes, which is well on the way. And the girls who are doing that are doing a wonderful job. Now, at this point in time, I just want to remind those who knew Wendy Sleep that Wendy's funeral is today at the Horsham Uniting Church at 1:30 p.m. So if you haven't heard the news or would like to attend or forgotten when the funeral is, it's today at 1:30 at the Horsham Uniting Church. Okay, well, I guess it's time that we have another number, and I've chosen one here from Shout. And if you... Yeah, it's a small one, and I'm sure you'll enjoy it. I will enter his gates.

Well, good morning, folks. Yes, it is. It's Monday morning and it's Monday. Where's the calendar? We are Monday. What are we? The 19th. Ooh, the 19th of May already. Oh, dear me. It's flying this year. Well, it is for me anyway. Anybody around my age, it probably is flying, but anybody younger, it's probably going a bit slow. But it's Monday morning, which is really nice. And a beautiful Monday morning it is too. Even better here at the radio station talking to you, folks. It really is. Thoroughly enjoyable. But the blue sky out there, a bit of rain on the weekend. Thank the Lord for that, that we had a bit of rain. Some places got it, some places didn't get it. The old farm down near Kalawada never got too much at all, which is a damn shame. We really need it down there, but that's the way it goes. I thought there was some more coming at some stage too, but it's a blue sky and the sun shines out, so I don't think we're going to get any today. It may change, you never know. But anyway, how was your weekend? How was your past week? Was it a great little week? Hope it was. And I hope this week's even better for you. Yes. Language. Even better. Anyway, somebody out there would be telling me off at the moment for language like that. My vocabulary, not the best, but anyway, we do try. So I was talking about the weekend. Yeah, a little bit of rain, which was good around here. Down at Portland, there was a little bit of rain on Friday afternoon and Saturday, not much. Rain mostly at night, so that was good. But, God, blimey, I was driving around Portland yesterday before I come home. And I thought Saturday was a busy enough day down there with sport-wise, but yesterday there was football at 1, 2, 3, I would say there was 3, if not 4, grounds being used, football and netball yesterday. And it was all junior football too that I could see. So I must have a chat to the guys down there and just see when they do their junior football, whether they do it separate from the senior football. I didn't think they did, but somebody out there might know and might be able to tell me, might ring the station and tell me. But, it was really good to see. It really was to see all these grounds being used and all young people being there. So had the pleasure on Saturday of being down that way, Tarangara. Tarangara. No, whatever it is down there, just outside of Portland, 20 minutes out of Portland, I went out there. Out to the footy, and it was a twilight game, so it was, and the under, it was a bit strange because the reserves played first, then the under 17s. No, I've got that wrong too. Jeez, I get things wrong easy. No, they played the under 14s first, and then they played the reserves. And that went to about 3:30, and then the under 17s were coming on. That's right, yeah. And then the senior football after that sort of thing. So, and the Portland police now, in conjunction with the Blue Ribbon Foundation, but there's not a Blue Ribbon Foundation down there at the moment, but they're working on it, I believe. But the Portland police made a presentation. Well, they had two to do. One was at Cavendish for the netball, Spirit of Netball, and the other one was the Spirit of Football out at... I've got to look this place up. I really do. It's starting to annoy me now that I... but anyway, out there. Tarangini? No, that's up north, that is. Anyway, I'll look it up when I got a song on. Anyway, went out there. Two police officers come out, which is really good. All spick and span and the uniform and so forth. I thought it was absolutely fantastic. Sergeant and a senior Connie brought the package out, and I was standing there. I'd also offered prior to this to the young fella down there that's actually organising all this. I said, look, I can help him out if you like. I can say a couple of words on their behalf. And they said, oh, they'd love that. So I did that. So I did my usual spiel that I do around here sort of thing in relation to volunteers, in relation to the kids themselves. Getting out of bed in the morning and going and playing football and netball, pat them on the back sort of thing. So it was the afternoon, but anyway, I did a bit of a spiel and I thought it was really good. But they had a really big crowd there, and
it was amazing. Just, you know, and they're two different leagues, I believe. So, but I thought it was good. And it's great the way that the young fella down there, and Aaron used to live up here at one stage 10 years ago, 15 years ago. He lived up around here too with him, his family, and then he moved to Portland after joining the police force. So, but he's taken it on to do the Blue Ribbon, Spirit of Football, Spirit of Netball down there, and it's going in great waves. It is, it really is. It's fantastic to see it sprouting up down there, and you know, recognising sportsmanship, not best and fairest awards sort of thing. And it's the same as we do here with the Blue Ribbon Foundation, with the Spirit of Football, Spirit of Netball. It's not a, it's not treated as a best and fairest award during the year. It's an award for sportsmanship, where people stand out for their sportsmanship during the Saturday and during the club during the week sort of thing. There's a little bit goes into it, so it's really good to see. But, yeah, it's just a recognition of, you know, the good that people do on the football field and off the football field. So I must thank the umpires too, the volunteers and so forth that help us with the Blue Ribbon Spirit of Football, Spirit of Netball. I really do. It's been going for a while up here now, 18, 19 years, so it's fantastic. And for it to start up down there, and hopefully they can get the Blue Ribbon Foundation, like we have here, raising money for our hospital, for the Wimmera Base Hospital. Hopefully they can do the same down there for the Portland Hospital as well. It'd be fantastic. It really would be. Okay, yeah, other than that, the rain was great. The sky's good today. The grass is going to grow again. I only mowed it last week, but I don't mind when it's nice green grass. Yeah. Hopefully you're doing the same. Hopefully you're up and about. That's the main thing. That's what it's all about, being up and about and enjoying life. Enjoying life. Okay, a little bit of music. Too much talk from me again, but here we go.

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Well, yes. Brendan Smoother, that was a different one. Wasn't from his Paramedic Suicide album. It was another one of his songs on country radio singles that we just played. Behind the scene. So, yeah, that guy, he's not a bad writer, that's for sure, songwriter, and he puts it to music fairly well. Just to, you know, play that, that's for sure. It does. I was going to play the Volunteers, Aussie Volunteer. I got lost in a bit of thought when about that CD, and people I know that have... that are suffering, are in pain, or have been in pain with that almighty word called cancer, and just thinking the same there. Are you okay? Are you all right? Do we ask them? When we do ask them, are we asking the right questions? Are we more of a pest than a... than a person that, you know, well, we do care. We care a great deal, otherwise you wouldn't ask. But do we come across that way or not? Are we being a pest by asking the question? Oh, and it comes down to the same with suicide, I suppose. Don't know. It just got me right at this moment. Sorry, folks. Yeah, I'm not making a lot of sense, but some of these songs have got a hell of a lot of meaning, if not to you, but to me. And I should have said at the start of the program too. Folks, whatever I say or do, can only say, can't do, here on the radio sort of thing, it's my opinion. It may not be the opinion of the other people at the station or the station itself. So if you don't agree with me and my opinions, that's fine. It's one of those worlds that we live in. But please don't penalise the 3HHH. If you're going to penalise anybody, penalise me. Turn me off and then turn it back on at 12 o'clock for die. Simple as that. Time's slipping away from us. I didn't think it was going that quick either. It's 11:45 now, so it really is flying. But, yeah, it just goes... In fact, I will. I'll play this one first, and then it'll be the Volunteer song. So, because without our volunteers, as I said, it's we do it so well here in Australia. We really do. Being a volunteer, we do it so well, and we should give each another a pat on the back for doing so. Because at some stage during our lives, and I say this to the kids on Saturday mornings. When I'm making presentations to them for the Spirit of Football, Spirit of Netball through the Blue Ribbon Foundation, I say it to them too. I thank them for getting up and playing the sport in the morning for a start, because some mornings are pretty damn well cold, Saturday mornings, for them to get out of bed and do that, but to respect themselves by doing that as well, but also to help out around the sporting clubs, whether it be football, netball, or whatever club you belong to, hockey, golf, whatever. All run by volunteers. Well, in the country it is anyway. If you talk of AFL football, it's not run by volunteers, but there are a lot of volunteers down there as well. Our organisations up here are mainly volunteer based. So congratulations to all those people. Right. Leslie, let's get into this. Let's play this one for a start. For some reason it didn't play, but here it goes.

Born to be Alive, eh? That's really good. Chunky Custard. I don't know whether anybody out there would remember Chunky Custard, but Chunky Custard Live. They played here in Horsham, has to be 30 years ago, at Jacade's Restaurant, Jacade's Disco, out the back there, where all the pokies are these days. That used to be a great big hall where we used to have live bands and everything else once upon a time. It's going back a while. But Chunky Custard, yeah, I got one of those. Chunky Custard Live, got one of those CDs when they come up here. We used to have shows up there once a month, once every 6 or 8 weeks or something like that. Richard Nichols is in Bendigo these days. He was the bloke that did all that. It was a Italian restaurant before it became Jacade's. It really was. I'm just trying to think of the name, but... little old Italian bloke that used to run the show. But anyway, folks, it's getting to that time. It's 2 minutes to 12, so going to go out with Mum's Favourite again. Although I just wonder whether Mum, where she is, that's in heaven, I hope. hears this every week that I play it for her. So, here we go. Mother, Royal Telephone, just for you again. I like it too, I must admit, but I do like the song. Not a bad singer, this bloke, that's for sure. Here we go.

Well, good afternoon and welcome everyone to Reminiscing. My name's Di Trotter. Thank you to the Little River Band for their introduction to our program today. It's 8 minutes past 12 on this Monday, the 18th day of May 2026. And it is quite warm outside. I was this Monday, the 18th day of May 2026. And it is quite warm outside. I was

Current temperature is 16 degrees and it's a fine and sunny day. Heading for a top today of 19. For tomorrow, partly cloudy and 17 degrees. Wednesday, partly cloudy, 17. Oh, and ditto for Thursday as well. Well, I hope that you are going to be enjoying our program today and some of the artists that we have in store for you. Include Billy Swan, Stevland Hardaway Morris, Stevie Wonder, Richie Valens, Mary Wills, Trini Lopez, Rhonda Birchmore, who else do we have here? Perry Como, Troy Cassadaley, Richard Clapton. Well, there'll be something to entertain everyone, I'm sure. And let's kick off with Billy Swan. He is an Australian and probably best known... he's not Australian. I thought he was. Maybe that's... I don't know why I thought he was Australian, but there you go, looking up on my records. William Lance Swan was born on the 12th of May, 1942, an American country singer-songwriter best known for his 1974 single called I Can Help. And that's what I'm going to play for you right now at 11 minutes past 12. And I Can Help from Billy Swan. And happy birthday for last Tuesday.

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queen of the house there. And that, of course, was Jody Miller. Dreamin' My Dreams with you, Colleen Hewitt. And birthday boy, Billy Swan, who just turned 82 years of age on the 12th of May. It's 23 minutes past 12. You're listening to Di this afternoon here on Triple H 96.5 FM. Up next on our reminiscing is Stevie Wonder. And as I said, his birth name was Stevland, S-T-E-V-L-A-N-D, Hardaway Morris. And he was born on the 13th of May back in 1950. So he's just turned 76. He's not just a singer, songwriter, and musician, but he's also a record producer and widely regarded as one of the most influential musicians of the 20th century, credited with as a pioneer and influence across a range of genres, including R&B, pop, soul, gospel, funk, and jazz. As virtual one-man band during his peak years, and his use of synthesizers and other electronic musical instruments in the 1970s really reshaped the conventions of contemporary R&B. He was born in Michigan in the US of A, and he was originally known as Little Stevie Wonder for just 2 years between 1962 and 1964. So let's enjoy. This is from his own album called Stevie Wonder Song Review, a greatest hits collection. And I thought I'd start off today. I'm going to play two tracks of his. I'm going to start off with one of my favourites, which is called Yes to Me, Yes to You, Yesterday. And I hope you'll enjoy it. And then I'm going to play Ebony and Ivory, which is another one that I really enjoy. So bear with me today. Two of my favourites of Stevie Wonder.

Reminiscing with Di. Mondays, noon till 2pm, features songs from artists from the 60s to the 80s who've had birthdays this past week. Triple H, great music, great station.

Great track there, Ebony and Ivory, Stevie Wonder. And if we've got time at the end of our program, I'd love to come back and play I Just Called to Say I Love You, because that's beautiful. But on this album, Greatest Hits, it's quite surprising how many songs we all know that are Stevie Wonder tunes, including Superstition, Happy Birthday, You Are the Sunshine of My Life, Signed, Sealed, Delivered, I'm Yours, Oh, For Once in My Life, I Have Someone Who Needs Me. All of those belong to Stevie Wonder. It's 27 minutes to one. And, of course, you're listening to Di this afternoon here on Triple H. Birthdays. 13th of May is what we're looking at, and that was also Stevie Wonder's birthday. He turned 76 last Wednesday. Someone who didn't even make it to 21 was Richard Stephen Valenzuela. He was born on the 13th of May 1941, and unfortunately for us and the whole music world, he passed away in a plane crash in February of 1959, aged just 17. Better known by his stage name, Richie Valens, an American guitarist, singer and songwriter, a rock and roll pioneer and a forefather of the Chicano rock movement. But we all know this tune, and what would have been his birthday on the 13th of May back in 1941. So I'll just do some quick calculations here. He would have been 85. There you go. But we remember him for this, La Bamba.

the letter there. And that was from the Box Tops. Before that, He's a Rebel from the Crystals. And we opened, of course, with Ritchie Valens and La Bamba. It's 19 minutes to 1 on this beautiful Monday, the 18th of May, 2026. It's also my husband and I, our 52nd wedding anniversary. Can you believe it? We were just saying, well, a lot of things have happened in that time. But here we are. We're still here. Come out the other end. Another birthday person on May the 13th is Mary Wells. She was born on back in 1943, passed away in July of 1992, aged just 49. She was born in Detroit, Michigan, and she was really one of those American singers who helped to define the emerging sound of Motown in the 1960s. Let's get cracking. And, of course, everybody knows this song. It's called My Guy.

Couple of tracks there from the Swinging 60s album. And, of course, we opened with My Guy from Mary Wells, Just Like Eddie from the band called Hines, and that one from Crispian St. Peter's and the Pied Piper. The Horsham branch of the University of the Third Aid, Horsham U3A, are hosting the biggest morning tea tomorrow from 10 a.m. at the Horsham Railway Station. There'll be fun raffles, bingo, fun facts, lucky prize giveaway, and please bring a plate to share. Everyone is welcome, and that's tomorrow, 10 a.m, and all proceeds, of course, going towards cancer research. It's 9 minutes to 1, and coming up next, birthday also on the 13th of May, popular day, different years. Casey Donovan was born on the 13th of May back in 1988. Indigenous Australian singer and actress, and of course best known for winning the second season of the singing competition Australian Idol way back in 2004, aged just 16. She also won the third series of I'm a Celebrity, Get Me Out of Here, back in 2017. Born in Bankstown, New South Wales, she continues to enjoy her career, and she turned 37 last week. And let's enjoy the track that was her song when she won Australian Idol. It's called Listen With Your Heart.

Hello friends, my name is Di Trotter. I present Community Matters on Triple H every Friday from 9 till noon. Join me as we discuss what's happening in our town this week. And I hope you will join me on Friday for our Community Matters program. We have the WIMRA Prostate Cancer Support Group in as well. Now, the WIMRA Growers of Australian Plants are hosting a colourful Australian native plants range for you to purchase. This is being held at the Uniting Church Hall this coming Saturday. That's the 23rd of May from 10 a.m. to 1 p.m. And, yeah, I think that you'll enjoy it. Also, if you're a reader as well, there is a bookstall, an extensive selection of books on plants and the natural world, also for sale, again, at the Uniting Church Hall, 10 a.m. to 1 p.m. In Pinson Street here in Horsham. Further inquiries, go to 786 356. That's 0490 786 356. Plant and book sale being held at the Uniting Church Hall, 10 a.m. to 1 p.m. this coming Saturday. Might be a great opportunity. You've got people who enjoy plants, etc., birthdays and early Christmas presents. Believe me, that's the one. And to take us up to the news, got a lovely piece from Paul Marriott from the album called The Seven Seas, and this is a musical piece from An Innocent Man, Billy Joel.

Anthony Clear there. And I thought I'd play that because he was the runner-up to Casey Donovan, whose birthday it was last week, and we played that beautiful track from her called Listen With Your Heart, and that, of course, was the prayer from Anthony. It's 8 minutes past one. You're listening to Di this afternoon for reminiscing. And current temperature outside is a very mild 17 degrees. That breeze has got up as well. Heading for a top today of 19. For tomorrow, partly cloudy and 17. Wednesday, partly cloudy, 17. And Thursday, partly cloudy, 16. They did say 17 in the last update. But there you go. Up next... On our reminiscing program, we have Trini Lopez, and I just remember him. Next, on our reminiscing program, we have Trini Lopez, and I.

0: Trinidad Lopez III was born on the 15th of May, so last Friday, but back in 1937. He passed away in 2020, aged 83, and he was an American singer and guitarist who we know as Trini Lopez. His first album included a cover version of Pete Seeger's If I Had a Hammer, which earned him a gold record. And his other hits included Lemon Tree, I'm Coming Home, Cindy, and Sally Was a Girl. He also designed two guitars for the Gibson Guitar Corporation, which are now collector's items. A documentary on his life and career called My Name is Lopez was released in April of 2022. And showing his diversity, this is a track that we played because it was the one release from Richie Valens, aged 17 when he passed away. And here is Trini Lopez with his version of La Bamba. And I hope you enjoy it. Well, I'm saying that. Here we go.
1: La Bamba! Hey!

Join me, Di, Mondays for reminiscing on Triple H, 12 till 2 p.m. for a chance to revisit the music from the 60s to the 80s.

great track there from Cherry and the Pacemakers and Ferry Across the Mersey. Poetry in Motion from Johnny Tillotson. Oh, love that song. And we opened with La Bamba, Trini Lopez's version of that particular track. Up next, we have Eddie Arnold, probably, one of the old crooners, an American singer who was born on the 15th of May, 1989, which would have been last Friday. He passed away in 2008, and he was an American country music singer, what they would call the Nashville sound of the late 1950s, and he scored 147 songs on the Billboard country music charts, second only to George Jones. Sold more than 85 million records, member of the Grand Ole Opry and the Country Music Hall of Fame. So they're born in Tennessee, and as I said, passed away aged 89 back in 2008. And this is a track from an album called The Legendary Crooners, and What's He Doing in My World.

Rainy Days and Mondays. What a fairly poignant version of that from Paul Williams there. And before that, Tenderfield Sadler from Peter Allen. And we opened with What's He Doing in My World? Would have been Eddie Arnold's birthday on the 15th of May. And all of those tracks came from the legendary Crooners album. So it made a kind of a nice mix there. Up next, we have Australia's own Rhonda Birchmore. And Rhonda had a birthday also on the 15th of May. She was born back in 1960 and has just turned 66 years of age. Most notable as an actress, recording artist and singer, particularly in musical theatre, and she's appeared in numerous television shows and briefly on film. So let's enjoy a track. This is a little different. Again, on Reminiscing, we have Fingers in Many Pies. This is with the Victoria Police Show Band, and it's called Lullaby of Broadway.

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And that again was Rhonda Birchmore with the Victoria Police Show Band, and also featured with a little help from my friends, not just Rhonda, but Wilbur Wilde, Daryl Cotton, Jim Keys, Russell Morris, Rod Davies and Michelle Serrett, all on vocals. I hope you enjoyed those couple of tracks from there, celebrating Rhonda Birchmore's 66th birthday on Friday. Up next is Perry Como, who was born today, the 18th of May, back in 1912. And his name was Pierino Ronald Como, known as Perry, an American singer, actor and television personality. And during a career spanning more than half a century, he recorded exclusively for RCA Victor for 44 years. He was born in Canonsburg, Pennsylvania, the 7th of 13 children born to his Italian parents, and he has been inducted into every Hall of Fame you can imagine, as well as awarded Emmys, etc. His television career was the Perry Como Show, and it was all about presenting talent, etc. So let's enjoy a track from Perry. As I said, he passed away in 2001, aged 88. And Some Enchanted Evening.

Well, I hope you enjoyed those couple of tracks there. Smoke Gets in Your Eyes there from The Platters. And before that, we had Some Enchanted Evening for Birthday Boy, what would have been his birthday on the 18th of May today. Someone else celebrating a birthday today is Australia's own Troy Cassadaly. And he was born on this day back in 1969, and I think that most Australians would know him. He has an Aboriginal heritage, and his first single, called Dream Out Loud, in 1994, followed by his debut album called Beyond the Dancing, continues to show how music was so important to him as part of his heritage. He's not just a country music singer, he's also a huge entertainer as well. And his platinum-selling The Great Country Songbook back in 2013 with Adam Harvey is testament to his talent. Throughout his career, he's received many awards, including ARIA Music Awards, Golden Guitars, Deadly Awards, Country Music Association of Australia, Entertainer of the Year, etc., etc. He was born in Sydney and is just turned 57. So I'm going to play a track which is kind of fitting with some of his heritage, I think, and this track is called They Don't Make 'Em Like That Anymore.

0: Albert Namatjira, Eddie Cuthbert, Fred Hollis,
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0: Dawn Fraser, Mama Shirley, Kingsford Smith, Banjo Patterson.

Ah, the wonderful Troy Cassadaly there, and happy birthday to Troy. His birthday back in 1969, so he's 67. Goodness. Just gets us all. Up next, it's 8 minutes to two. And coming up after my program, of course, we have Let the Bands Play with Gordon McKenzie. And from three, we have Rock and Roll with Susan. Up next in our program, also having a birthday today, is Richard Clapton. And he was born on the 18th of May back in 1949. And so he's turned 77. Australian singer, songwriter, guitarist and producer. His solo top 20 hits on the Kent Music Report singles charts are Girls on the Avenue and I Am an Island. He reached the top 20 with Goodbye Tiger, Hearts on the Nightline, The Great Escape, and the very best of Richard Clapton. But let's enjoy from Richard, of course, that wonderful track. This is from an album called 15 of the Best Aussie Rock Classics. And it is a rock classic. It's Girls on the Avenue.

Girls on the Avenue there, and happy birthday to Richard Clapton. The Chaplaincy Book Fair is happening this coming weekend, the 22nd and 23rd of May. All the books are $1 only and cash only. Friday the 22nd from 12 till 9 and Saturday from 9 till noon at Horsham College, Morosky Hall in Dimboola Road. And as promised, I'm taking you out with I Just Called to Say I Love You from Stevie Wonder. From me to you, bye for now. If you meet someone without a smile, as Heather says, give them one of yours. Catch you Friday for our Community Matters program.

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1: Hello, I'm Murray McInerney and it's good to be with you. Let the Bands Play is brought to you from the studios of 3CR in Melbourne, Australia. 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A brief quick march now. It's Soldiers in the Park, played by the Desford Cavalry Band under its conductor, Frank Renton.

The Desford Colliery Band played Soldiers in the Park. Now the famous Black Dyke Mills Band under James Watson plays the James Ord Hume composition, The Elephant.

The Elephant, played by the Black Type Mills Band. Next is the band of the Coldstream Guards, playing the Peacemaker. The Black Type Mills Band. Next is the band of the Coldstream Guards, playing the Peacemaker.

Good music, that. The band of Coldstream Guards played the Peacemaker. We'll hear the March of the Toreadors from Georges Bizet's opera Carmen. Major Kevin Lamb conducts the band of the Corps of the Royal Electrical and Mechanical Engineers.

That was the wonderful and very popular March of the Toreadors from Bizet's opera Carmen, and that was played by the band of the Corps of the Royal Electrical and Mechanical Engineers. And now it's time for the Sousa Spot. We're going to hear his 1890 march, The High School Cadets, played by the Royal Artillery Band. The march was dedicated to a high school drill team.

in what was at the time Washington DC's only high school. Since Sousa had already written a march for another drill team, the students asked Sousa to write them something superior. And apparently Sousa claimed that he did.

John Philip Sousa's The High School Cadets was played by the Royal Artillery Band. High Command by Wilbur T. Sampson will now be performed by the Brighouse and Restrick Band under David Hurst.

The Splendid High Command was played by the Brighouse and Rastrick Band. Hope you enjoyed that. I thought it was good. From Pietro Mascagni's opera Cavalleria Rusticana, we'll hear the Sellers Engineering Band playing the Intermezzo.

Very beautiful, wasn't it? Wonderful to hear opera music, isn't it? The Sellers Engineering Band played the intermezzo from Mascagni's opera Cavalleria Rusticana. And now it's the Sacred Music Spot. Onward Christian Soldiers is a 19th century English hymn. The words were written by Sabine Baring-Gould and the music was composed by Sir Arthur Sullivan.

Onward Christian Soldiers, a beautiful hymn sung very well indeed by the Huddersfield Choral Society. Now, here's the march from the third movement of the Russian composer Peter Tchaikovsky's Sixth Symphony, the one known as the Pathetique. It's played for us by the band of the Grenadier Guards.

Well, that's a superb sample of the great talent of Peter Tchaikovsky. The march from his Pathetic Symphony was played by the band of the Grenadier Guards. In my recent programs, I played various national anthems, and one of the better ones so far is New Zealand's, and I'm going to play it again. It's a very good anthem.

New Zealand's national anthem. Unfortunately, the band wasn't identified. I'm going to play the Hungarian March now, featuring the band of the Grenadier Guards. This was composed by Hector Berlioz as an arrangement of the Hungarian Rakowski March, and he received thunderous applause when he conducted this in Pest in 1846.

The Hungarian March by Hector Berlioz was played by the band of the Grenadier Guards. Now, I think that tune was reused by Hector Berlioz in The Damnation of Faust. I could be wrong. Oh, Murray, don't say that. In 1848, uprisings in the Kingdom of Lombardy, Venetia, particularly in Milan, forced the Austrian general Radetzky to temporarily retreat before suppressing the revolts. Johann Strauss Sr. honoured him with the Radetzky March. It's played by Her Majesty's Royal Marines.

The Radetzky March, played by Her Majesty's Royal Marines. We're now going to listen to an example of Salvation Army music played by the Yorkshire Building Society Band. It's I Know Thou Art Mine, composed by Leonard Ballantyne, a Canadian Salvation Army officer.

I Know Thou Art Mine, played by the Yorkshire Building Society Band. We'll finish tonight with the famous Finlandia, composed by Jean Sibelius. It'll be played by the Royal Marines, and I'll bid you good night with this track. I'm Murray McInerney, and the Most Reverend Gordon Mackenzie will present the program next week. I'll be back in a fortnight.

Good afternoon. My name is Susan Thorogood and welcome to the Rock and Roll Show on Triple H 96.5 FM, the Horsham District Community Radio. The time now is 7 minutes past three. I go to six and then switch over to Community Radio Satellite. But before then, let's have fun with rock and roll and all sorts of music. Well, that song was Angel of the Morning with Merrily Rush. The next song, I Am, I Said, with Neil Diamond. Enjoy.

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Well, that song was Someone, Someone with the Tremolos. The next song I'm about to play is Kentucky Rain with Elvis Presley. But before I play that one, I read out the Triple H community notice. Horsham U3A Biggest Morning Tea on Tuesday, May 19th, 10 a.m. at the Horsham Railway Station. There are bingo, raffle, fun facts, lucky prize giveaway. 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All welcome. For further information, contact Joyce on 0400483018. That's 0400483018. Go along and enjoy. Right, the next song, let's enjoy Kentucky Rain with Elvis Presley.

showed your photograph to some old gray-bearded men sitting on a bench outside a general store. They said, yes, she's been here, but their memory wasn't clear. Was it yesterday? No, wait, the day before. Finally got a ride with a preacher man who asked, were you bound on such a cold, dark afternoon? As we drove on through the rain, as he listened, I explained, and he left me

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But those songs was helping me make it through the night with Sammy Smith, You Keep Me Hanging On with Human Nature, Tell Laura I Love Her with Ray Peterson. Then next one, let's enjoy Swing the Mood with Jive Bunny.

That was the Everly Brothers with All I Have to Do Is Dream. The next song by The Things I Leave Behind with Justin Stanley of They Leave Behind. Enjoy.

The time now is 4:07, and at 4 o'clock we have the national radio news. Well, that song was Love Letters with Ketty Lester. The next song is Time in a Bottle with Michael English.

Good afternoon. My name is Susan Thorogood, and welcome back to the Rock and Roll Show on Triple H 96.5 FM, the Horsham District Community Radio. The time now is 7 minutes past four. I go to six and then switch over to the Community Radio Satellite. Well, that song was Island in the Sun with Harry Belafonte. The next song is Glory of Love with Peter Cetera.

0: That song was Mr. Sandman with the Chordettes. And thanks to Zoe for your call. Very nice to hear from you. And also from Graham. And I hope to get the sound out for Princess.
1: Meow. Meow.
0: No, it's lost the plot, I reckon. I think we'll make the sound with the music. That might improve it, but hopefully you make your sound better next time.
1: Meow.
0: Oh, that's better. Right. The song for Graham's own Princess, Enjoy, If You Want My Love, with Cheap Trick.

Enjoying the music? Well, stay tuned to Triple H 96.5 FM. Well, those songs, I Love You Tomorrow with Johnny O'Keefe, Toy Soldier with Martika, Islands in the Stream with the Wildflowers, the next song, The Girl That I Love with Ken Barry.

That was Tom Jones with Delilah. The next song, Angels Brought Me Here, with Guy Sebastian. Let's enjoy.

The time now is 4 minutes to five, and at 5 o'clock we have the National Radio News. Well, that song was Blueberry Hill with the Lancettes. The next song, The Dance with the Costa Brothers.

Welcome back to Triple H 96.5 FM, the Horsham and District Community Radio. The time now is 7 minutes past five. I go to six and then we switch over to the Community Radio Satellite. Well, that song was Sealed with a Kiss with Ricky Valance. The next song, Wasn't It Good, with Tina Arena.

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For those songs, the first cut is The Deepest with Madeline Bell, Things with Carl Perkins, Massachusetts with John Baker. The next song, Let's Enjoy, Make Me an Island with Joe Dolan.

I don't want to miss a thing with Keith Morrell. Thanks to Ray Hutchison for your call. Very nice to hear from you. His next show is Thursday with Thursday Shuffle with Ray from 6 to 9pm. Well, here's a song for Ray. Enjoy. I Started a Joke with the Bee Gees.

The time now is 4 minutes to six, and at 6 o'clock we switch over to Community Radio Satellite. Anyway, thank you for the pleasure of your company. Hope you have a wonderful week, and I'll catch you on Friday between 3 and 5:30 with Magical Moments. So let's enjoy Come What May with Air Supply, and bye-bye for now.

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1: Hello, I'm Peter Hislop. The Federal Opposition says plans to place a 30% tax on discretionary trusts amount to a death tax by stealth, but the government has labelled those claims a scare campaign. From July 1, 2028, income generated within a discretionary trust will be taxed before payments are distributed. The structure can be used as a means of distributing assets after a person has died. Liberal MP Andrew Hastie told the ABC many haven't had time to look at the budget's details.
2: Speaking to people over the weekend, and I spoke to tradespeople, retirees, a doctor, an architect, people from across the spectrum, a lot of people haven't even caught up on the budget yet. And so I think this will take some time before people realise what a hit on aspiration this government is doing through their budget.
1: Tasmania's Anglican Church says its total estimated liability for historical child sexual abuse could reach $80 million in 15 years' time. The revised number is more than double the $36 million prediction made in 2023. Church leaders say far-reaching options, not just property sales, will need to be considered to make repayments through the National Redress Scheme. They say they will communicate with Tasmanian parishioners as plans on how to pay will unfold. Medical staff with experience working with previous Ebola outbreaks are being sent to the Democratic Republic of the Congo amid warnings of a global health emergency. The World Health Organization has today declared the outbreak in the DRC with 80 reported deaths an emergency of international concern. There are currently no approved drugs or vaccines to treat the variant. Health District Officer Dr. Ruben Dejadenyo says local staff are responding where possible.
3: We have identified a room where we are receiving patients. There are options being explored and spaces being prepared for the triage of patients and so that we can set up the treatment centres.
1: Translation from the BBC. A leader at the centre of a neo-Nazi group banned by the federal government has filed a challenge against a ban in the High Court. On Friday, the government banned the National Socialist Network, also known as White Australia, among other names, as a prohibited hate group under new legislation. But the court documents show the group argues the ban is invalid because the legislation burdens the freedom of governmental and political communication, referencing a 1951 court decision which found the Menzies government couldn't outlaw the Communist Party. A study has found coastal wetlands are helping to protect sugarcane fields from cyclones. Laura Devoy has the story.
4: Researchers from RMIT University used historical satellite imagery and remote sensing analysis when looking at sugarcane and mango fields in Queensland's Whitsunday region, focusing on the aftermath of Cyclone Debbie, a Category 4 system which hit in March 2017. They found fields within approximately 1 kilometre of coastal wetlands showed measurably lower flooding and crop cover declines. Thousands of hectares of mangrove forests and tidal marshes were cleared along the coast between the 1930s and 60s to make way for sugarcane expansion. The researchers say their findings suggest such ecosystems provide a meaningful buffer against extreme weather events.
1: Turning to sport now, and New South Wales coach Laurie Daly has named 7 debutants in his squad to take on Queensland in the first match of the men's State of Origin series. Adam Fanua-Blake has been named in the front row, and Victor Radley, Blake Brayley, Ethan Strange and Casey McLean on the bench. Lock Isaiah Yeo will captain the side. Dylan Lucas is the 20th man. And on Queensland's side, Billy Slater has named a 20-man squad. Sam Walker has been named to make his State of Origin debut.
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8: Welcome to Let's Talk. My name is Karen Durante. Firstly, I'd like to acknowledge the traditional owners of the land where you're listening from and acknowledge Aboriginal and Torres Strait Islander peoples have never ceded their sovereignty. I also wish to acknowledge our ancestors and elders whose shoulders we stand on. Now, I wish to advise listeners that the following story contains the name of an Aboriginal person who has passed, and We do that because it's proper way, cultural protocol way, that we acknowledge that someone has passed and that it might be sensitive for those families who are listening. Now, a week ago today, 5-year-old Kumanjai little baby was last seen in Alzheimer's Town Camp in Alice Springs. A large-scale search was conducted, which ended in tragedy, with her body being located just 5 kilometres away from the town camp. The man suspected of abducting her, Jefferson Lewis, was arrested and charged with murder. He's due to appear in court today. Now, while the legal process is ongoing, politicians have raised questions about town camps. But to talk about the case in general, I'm joined by Douglas Smith, the First Nations reporter with Guardian Australia. Douglas, welcome to Let's Talk.
9: Hi, Karen. Yeah, thanks for having me on. Yeah.
8: Yes, well, we'll talk about the case shortly, but firstly, just for mob, tell us who your mob are.
9: Yeah, I'm Gugutha and Murning from South Australia. I'm the far west coast of South Australia, so I'm up near the Maralinga lands and then down the Nullarbor near Sujuna. And yeah, that's where I grew up. And yeah, I've been doing journalism now for about 12 years, working across a few different places. And currently I'm at The Guardian as the one of two Indigenous Affairs reporters there. Yeah.
8: And, you know, I did want to have you on as a regular guest here on Let's Talk. What we're about to talk about is something that I had not even envisaged when we first had that conversation about having you as part of a regular guest on Let's Talk. But let's do talk about Kumanjai little baby and the man who was arrested and eventually charged with her murder, Jefferson Lewis. You were in Alice Springs, I think the day after her body was found?
9: No, I was actually there on the day that her body was found, and that was on Thursday last week. You know, I remember, I think it was probably a Sunday night, that someone had shared a post with me of this, you know, missing little girl up in the NT. And straight away, I'd read the post, and I sort of knew it did sound very serious to me. And then the next day, on the Monday, I let my editor know. I said, look, there's a little missing girl up in Alice Springs. I think it's pretty serious and I think we should be, you know, reporting on this. And throughout the week, obviously, you know, it did turn out to be as serious as we thought. And we were reporting on it throughout the week and the search. And then, you know, as it came to the end of the week, you know, the editor asked me to head up there. And yeah, I did arrive there on the Thursday last week when they found her body. And so, yeah, it was very heartbreaking to go up there and to report on that. And it was just not the outcome that we all hoped for. Mm.
8: Absolutely. A lot of people in Alice Springs turned up in droves to help search for her. Did you get that sense of community before, I guess, she was found, that people were all pitching in and hoping for the best?
9: Absolutely. That was something that really, you know, shone through throughout the week, you know. And Alice Springs, it's a place that has a difficult relationship sometimes between its community, and we see it on the news and we see it. But throughout last week, what I did see was community come together. You know, they put their differences aside and they all just hope for the you know, a safe return of this little girl. And, you know, there were you know, hundreds of volunteers, people pitched in from businesses to support the search efforts, and people were sharing on social media and the message about, you know, this little missing girl. It was really, you know, up there, and people were, you know, pitching in everywhere from all parts of the community. And I saw that, and that was something that I did want to focus my reporting on, you know, because that community is now dealing with this trauma and this loss. And I thought the way that I wanted to write the story when I went up there was I really wanted to get a feel for how the community responded and how the community had come together. And you know, that's exactly what I did see, and that's what I reported when I got up there, yeah.
8: Well, the key suspect in Kumanjai little baby's missing is Jefferson Lewis, who has been charged and arrested, due to appear in court today, as I understand it.
9: Yep.
8: The thing that's been interesting to me is about the coverage of all of this. I mean, you just told us about your focus, but other mainstream media organisations, they certainly looked at the criminal history of Jefferson Lewis, and now we see the mainstream media's attention turned towards the conditions of the town camps, you know, led by the conservative side of politics, where the legal process hasn't even really got underway. That's par for the course, I guess, from your experience and from my experience when it comes to these sorts of tragedies that happen in Aboriginal and Torres Strait Islander communities.
9: That is, you know, something that always does happen, you know, and we I think a lot of Aboriginal communities feel like, you know, what happens in their communities is always politicised, and, you know, the court process hasn't even begun yet, and what I hear from, you know, Kumanjoa Little Baby's family and community leaders is that they're just calling for a bit of calmness in the community right now, and they want to be able to conduct sorry business before, you know, what's happened there has really just turned into this political debate, and their grief and their sorrow. You know, they want to focus on this little girl and the family's, you know, loss and the way that and this is just what they're saying. And obviously politicians are going to do what politicians are going to do, and the media is going to do what it's going to do, and it always has in Australia. And yes, you are seeing, you know, calls for a royal commission, there's calls for an inquiry, there's calls for acquiring the funding into the town camps and the conditions and violence and things like that. And it's just, what exactly could an inquiry or royal commission do when conditions and violence and things like that? And it's just, what exactly could an inquiry or royal commission do when

0: at the driver's seat of, you know, of these solutions. And, you know, what I'm hearing when I go up there is that they're not. And there aren't any evidence-based approaches and solutions that the government actually invest in, or that, you know, because when the government changes from, you know, Labor or Liberal, or, you know, and it does, it goes from this government was trying to do something for this community, but when a new government comes in, then they scrap that, and then they've got a different approach. And that's kind of what you do see in the NT at the moment with the CLP, the country Liberal Party. And, you know, it's about addressing youth. It's about addressing social housing. It's about, you know, doing all of these things. And you have to really invest into the core, issues in community for them to, you know, to see better. But it's, so right now it's really hard to know where to go from here. You know, and that's what community is saying anyways. Yeah.
1: Well, if history is anything to go by, town camps only know too well when politics get involved. We saw the Northern Territory intervention. We saw... It's been suggested by the National Party leader that Tony Abbott, you know, somebody from North Shore, be appointed a special envoy for First Nations people in the territory. Now, what does somebody from the North Shore know anything about the life of an Aboriginal man, woman or child living in a town camp or any of the remote communities or townships across the territory?
0: Nothing. I'm an Aboriginal person from a remote community, and if someone, you know, from, you know, a really rich area from the city came and thought that they knew what was best for us, that would just make no sense to me. You know, only my people know what is best for us, and that's the way, you know, we've got to be at the driver's seat of these solutions and of our own problems, and the it just... Yeah, and I did, you know, sort of see that, and in my mind I thought, like, you know, it just doesn't really make any sense to me, you know, because Aboriginal people know what needs to happen, and they've been calling for it, you know, a bit more self-determination. They want self-determination. They want to be able to address these issues. They want their kids to have a good education. They want... You know, they don't want crime in their communities, and they just need to have that support to be able to, you know, address those issues. And it's that was watching that sort of say that about it wasn't great.
1: Well, just for those who didn't see it, it was on the Insiders program on Sunday when Matt Canavan was interviewed and that suggestion made. But let's go back to the actual court process now. Jefferson Lewis is to appear in court today. What exactly has he been charged with? Just with murder?
0: He has been charged with additional accounts. Additional counts, of course, but it is at the moment, look, the law sort of does restrict what I can sort of say and what I can report. It's limited, so what I can say is limited. I can say that he's been charged with murder and two other counts, and we are still sort of working through how you know, we are going to be able to report this completely, you know, given that there is a bit of a legal process and the laws are a bit different in the NT compared to other states and territories. And he's expected to appear this morning, and I will be covering that once it starts. And I think it's going to be in the next 2 hours or so. But yeah, look, he is in court. He's at the in the Alice Springs local court today, but he's only appearing via video link, because, you know, I think my understanding is that he's probably still in Darwin, given that, you know, he had to be taken out of town the other day, and

0: absolute grief in the community. And look, what did happen was condemned by traditional owners and by leaders of that community. That the coming together of everyone through the week, the community and everyone, black, white, police, everyone, black community, Aboriginal community, the police, everybody. Everyone that came together that week that showed such a solidarity within that community. And then I guess on Thursday night, obviously violence and it erupted out front of the hospital after that he'd been found. But as I mentioned, that was, I see that as just a colliding of two worlds, of the spiritual Aboriginal cultural world and the Western world. And when you see that, that's how it plays out, and that's how it is. And I'm not saying that it's right, but it is what it is. And what you saw there, and they're angry. They wanted that person to they wanted justice to be done, and now they're just going to have to sit back and watch and wait and see that the Western court system deal with this person. And that's what Aboriginal elders have been calling for as well. Like, they've just sort of saying to everyone, like, look, he's arrested now. We have to let the court process play out, and we can't be, they've called for calm in the town, and they don't want anyone to be smashing up any hospital or any shops or anything like that. So, but yes, people have been charged, and they will be dealt with accordingly by the law. It's just gonna, it's good that it's calmed down for now, but it's gonna be a interesting one to see how this all sort of plays out, because we are still in the early days right now. The court process hasn't started. Kumanjay Little Baby hasn't even been buried yet, and there are still vigils to be held on Thursday nationwide.
1: Some of the other political responses have been in terms of trying to calm things down. In Alice Springs, was we saw the chief minister suspend alcohol sales. I mean, this is incredible. The sorts of civil liberties that are being impinged upon. I guess one could say could only happen in the Northern Territory.
0: Absolutely, it could only happen in the Northern Territory, but I mean, it could happen anywhere, but this always happens in the Northern Territory. And, people say that this is always a bit of a knee-jerk reaction. These, bringing in police with guns now on transport buses, on public transport. They've got, they've got police at every bodley. Like, they are over-policing, people would tell you. But these are reactions that are, they say, like, these are things that the government hasn't been able to deal with, the core issues of, the real disadvantage that Aboriginal people face in the Territory. This is why, you have to have so many police, because they're not dealing with it appropriately. They're saying that, this is what I hear from, community leaders. They say, look, we need to really address disadvantage in these Aboriginal communities. We need to address the social housing. We need to address the job employment. We need to address the youth crime and the rehabilitation of youth, rather than having them keep going back into prison, because they're going to keep going. You've got children in the NT that are, I think it's almost 100% Aboriginal youth locked up in the NT Aboriginal. It would be 99%, maybe 100%. And then you've got overcrowding jails, and, they're calling for better rehabilitation for these youth and for the criminals. Yes, some of them do need to be locked up forever. If it doesn't matter. This is just my personal opinion, me here speaking, but, there needs to be more programs for kids to lower crime. And, there needs to be these, rehabilitation for people coming out of prison. And, I think what people are calling for in the NT is that there needs to be more evidence-based approaches to dealing with the disadvantage that Aboriginal communities face there. So, you don't continue seeing these issues that they're seeing there for generations to come, So it's just an ongoing cycle, and, they need to really invest

0: these issues, but they need to do it community-led solutions as well. They need to make community a part of the solution is what community are calling for.
1: Coming to you from the lands of the Yuggera and Turrbal people, it's Karen Durante for Let's Talk. 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I'm with Douglas Smith, the Indigenous Affairs reporter for The Guardian Australia. The other thing that happened on Friday, moving aside from Alice Springs, has been that parliamentary inquiry into racism faced by Aboriginal and Torres Strait Islander people, which was due to close for submissions, being led by Senator Yana Stewart. You've been focused on that as well?
0: Not completely, but we did a bit of stuff me and my colleague, in the lead up to it. One of the stories that we did this year was on, I guess, how racism has really exploded towards First Nations people. We spoke to some people, who did we chat with? Sorry, my mind has escaped me here. But following the voice referendum, we have noticed, I'd noticed personally that there had been just an absolute, explosion of racism towards, First Nations people online and even in the community. And, I'd cop racial abuse myself, all the time. And even as a reporter, I get a lot more than, it's pretty bad. But one of the things that we've been doing is reporting on these race incidents towards First Nations people. And we found that they are so underreported as well. While all this racism is happening, no one's really reporting on it. And it's now we've got an inquiry. And then what we saw in Perth on January 26th with the alleged terrorist attack, and that could have gone really, really bad. That was driven by hatred and racism. And people, and we're seeing these marches and we're seeing these attacks on camp sovereignty and, it's growing, and it's so hard to sort of see, but and now we have an inquiry. Aboriginal people are able to sort of tell about racism that they experience, but again, what is this going to achieve? We don't know yet. We're going to have to wait and see. I don't know how many submissions have been sent in just yet, but with a lot going on right now, this is something that I'll have to go back to because I have sort of been focused on a lot of other stuff at the moment. Let's hope that there are something put in place after it. But again, I don't know. I don't really have much hope for inquiries. That's just me personally. Yeah.
1: Well, you do have to wonder about how many submissions have been received since the cutoff date, because I did see Independent Senator Lydia Thorpe call for people to still send through their stories. So, as you say, we'll wait and see what comes of it. But you live on in Melbourne, NAM, and of course Victoria has been one of those states where states like Queensland have been looking to, particularly around the treaty process that's happening in there. We saw the election of the next First Peoples Assembly of Australia, which will then, I guess, become Galang Wal. But given that you've been covering the story, or at least the case of that missing five-year-old in the Northern Territory, has there been much coverage of, we know who the new Assembly members are, but that Galang Wal was due to be set up 1st of May?
0: Yeah, I've done a bit on it. I've spoken to some of the candidates who have now actually been elected. And I actually popped into the former co-chair yesterday, Ngara Murray, just at a cafe. And it's all going on here in Victoria. This is the first jurisdiction in the country to have a treaty with its government. And that's historic in its own. And this process started back in forgive me if I'm, don't quote me on this, but I think it was 2018, 2016 when they first started to have conversations with the state government here. And now, obviously, this has come to fruition. They've just elected, and this is actually, they had the First People's Assembly, they've had the Europe Justice Commission inquiry, the truth-telling inquiry, you know, and they've got now the Kielang Wao, and they do have this elected body, and these, you know, elected members will, and yeah, it starts this week, I believe, and they will start to work alongside government here to implement what has been negotiated in the treaty. Yeah, and they're looking at more, you know, the changes to the school curriculum to include more truth-telling about Australia's history. They're looking at, you know, there's funding for infrastructure for Aboriginal organisations on country to you know, to better assist people. And, you know, there's all these things that they're trying to do right now. And that truth-telling stuff is still happening here, basically, like with what they're doing in government and how they're working alongside government. And, you know, it's going to be interesting to see how this one plays out. And obviously this is also under threat, and I might mention, because in November we have the Victorian state election here, and the coalition or the opposition, you know, the Victorian Liberals and Nationals have the leader, Jess Wilson. She has, you know, she said that they will scrap the treaty completely within its first 100 days if the opposition here win government in November. And that's, you know, that's a whole lot of, that's like 10 years of work out the window completely if that happens. And her alternative was to establish a First Nations department that would be responsible for delivering all, you know, delivering for Aboriginal people or First Nations people in Victoria. And yeah, it would take away that relation. Like, it's just really shocking. Not shocking. I mean, it's just to see this, like all that work that's gone into it to be threatened in November. It's going to be, yeah, we have to be watching, you know. I'm not sure.
1: Well, Victoria, unlike Queensland, where the treaty and a pathway to treaty and the truth-telling was repealed by government here in Queensland after the referendum result, at least Victoria has two houses, so there are two chambers that need to, I guess, support the repeal of the Statewide Treaty Act. And I guess that's something that First Mobs in Victoria is hoping will save it if the opposition do come to power at the November elections.
0: Yes, sorry, I have to ask that one again. I didn't quite hear that.
1: That's okay. But what my thing is, I think a lot of First Nations people in Victoria, you know, are probably hoping that if it does happen that a coalition government is elected in Victoria, they still need to get that repeal process through the upper house.
0: Yes, of course. That's what's going to happen. Well, like, you know, they're going to attempt to do that. And, yeah, it's just going to, I mean, it's just going to have to be one of those things that we'll have to wait and see. And if it does happen, it does happen. And then, you know, Aboriginal people, again, will have to survive, adapt and survive, you know, and that's what we're always, well, that's what Aboriginal people are good at, you know. And if we get two steps forward in something and then we're taking a couple steps back, you know, Aboriginal people will continue to fight for their communities in what they see as the best way possible, the best way that they should be doing that. And they're informed by community and how they should go about this as well. It's not just, you know, this has been a community effort from what I can see down here. And I guess not, you know, not everyone's on board with it as you know, people have their own thoughts about what should happen, you know, when it comes to self-determination and advancing Aboriginal affairs in Australia. But yeah, this is historic down here. And, you know, a lot of people see this as a good thing. And, just have to wait and see. And hopefully Aboriginal people can continue to, well, they will continue to fight for their rights. And yeah, we know that.
1: Douglas Smith, thank you so much for joining us for the first time today here for Let's Talk in what I hope will be regular conversations with you. I do know that you have to now go and prepare for covering the court hearing, so thank you for your time.
0: Thank you for giving me the opportunity to speak, and let's chat again. Absolutely.
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1: Yes, hello and welcome to Let's Talk. Firstly, I'd like to acknowledge our ancestors and our elders whose shoulders we stand on. I also want to acknowledge traditional owners of the land where you're listening to this broadcast from, and also acknowledge that Aboriginal and Torres Strait Islander peoples have never ceded their sovereignty. Well, if you know someone or you yourself are living with a physical, mental, intellectual or sensory impairment that limits your daily activities, what you're about to hear is an organisation for mob with a disability, their family, friends and carers. Let's find out more about Mob for Mob. The CEO is Cassie Brophy. Welcome to Let's Talk, Cassie.
3: Good morning. Thank you for having me.
1: Well, before we find out about Mob for Mob, tell us who your mob are.
3: Thanks, Karen. My mob is the Yarrayurrant mob from Kariyama region in Far North Queensland. But I am very blessed and have been living, working and raised my family on Dirumbal country here in central Queensland, Yeppoon.
1: Well, tell us about Mob for Mob. What is it?
3: Mob for Mob is a First Nations disability peak body here in Queensland, and our role is to make sure Aboriginal and Torres Strait Islander people with disability are not just included but are actually shaping the systems and the decisions that affect them. That means working across community, government and sector, bringing lived experiences into places where decisions are being made. You know, I guess for me, I've spent my whole life fighting to get a seat at the table and then having to justify why I should be there once I arrive. And that's not just my story, it's the reality for so many of our people and our mob with disabilities, and it shouldn't be that hard to be heard. So that's, you know, one of our biggest things for Mob is why we're here and why we're doing what we're doing.
1: So you're personally affected by, I don't know what the correct terminology here is. Are you someone who has or living with a disability? Or you know?
3: Yes. So strengths of Mob for Mob is that our organisation is actually all made up, including our board, of First Nations people living with a disability or have family friends with disability around them. So it's not only professional but personal for us.
1: And I guess having a seat at the table was one of the reasons why it was set up, because I don't know if there is an actual body that represents people living with disability, particularly Mob.
3: No, so we are Queensland's first First Nations people peak for people with a disability. We do have an amazing counterpart in our national representation from FPDN, and there's also so many other amazing organisations doing amazing work in this space, but we are the first for First Nations people with a disability across Queensland.
1: Well, you mentioned SPDN there. For those who don't know, what's that?
3: So First Peoples Disability Network. So they're at the national level.
1: Oh, F. I thought you said S.
3: Yeah, F.
1: Okay, all right. Well, look, so you are a peak organisation, right? So what are the key issues for, firstly, your members?
3: So the key issues obviously range, and some of them are currently at, you know, the forefront at the moment with the current NDIS reform. But, you know, day to day, it's around access to supports, NDIS and beyond. You know, we have lower access rates for First Nations people across Queensland. We also have cultural safety in services, so making sure that mainstream services are culturally safe for our people, and they're also having an understanding of our family, our kinship, and community structure for us. Regional and remote and island is a huge issue across Queensland. There's limited service availability, workforce shortages and travel barriers. Other of our mob have diagnosis and early identification. So, you know, because of the things I've already spoken about, like the limited service availability, we've also now got delayed or misdiagnosis, limited, you know, and cultural differences in how disability is also understood. We also have, you know, the employment and economic participation, and we also, I could go on and on, Karen, lack of First Nations providers in the workforce space, in community and even in mainstream areas. And the, you know, then we've also got the justice system over representation as well. So that's something that's a key concern, housing and stability. You tell me when to stop and I can.
1: Well, I'm looking at the 2022-23 National Aboriginal and Torres Strait Islander Health Survey, and that found that, or at least people reported, you know, living with disability, and it was something like 37%, and that's roughly, what, 367,000 plus people, our mob who live with a disability. That surprised me. Do you suspect that there might be more out there?
3: Yeah, I actually think that's an underrepresentation. I think there's definitely a lot more people of our mob that are living with a disability. That hasn't received access to any or very limited supports. I think that, you know, currently in Queensland, the data shows that 28% of people receiving NDIS support are of Aboriginal or Torres Strait Islander. So, you know, we've got a huge amount of people that are not being picked up in the NDIS or any disability supports across Queensland.
1: Well, you mentioned, you know, obviously the reforms with the Treasurer Jim Chalmers talking about cutting back to something like 160,000 placements, I suppose, for want of a better term, or participants. And I guess a concern for mob is that, one, those opportunities to access NDIS will become now a little bit harder, but those that might be participating on in NDIS might actually be cut.
3: Yes. Look, we, from a mob perspective, we understand that reform is needed. No one working in this space would probably argue that the system isn't perfect. But we are just, you know, front and centre in making sure that it doesn't come at the cost of the very people that the system was built for to support. And so we have put forward our focus and we are currently in those conversations around what this looks like. And how we can make sure that those that are going to be dropping off the system, how are they going to be picked up, and make sure that there is many supports around there for our mob to be able to do this in and not have more vulnerable people in a more vulnerable situation than they were before.
1: Well, yes, that's it. We talk about closing the gap, and if this goes ahead, we could potentially see some people falling through the gap and being worse off than before.
3: The gap just got bigger.
1: Yeah, stay with us here. 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I want to talk more about some collaborations that are happening in this space as well. So stay with us for Let's Talk.
4: Coming to you from the lands of the Yuggera and Turrbal people, it's Karen Berenti for Let's Talk.
1: Yes, and I'm having a yarn with Cathy Brophy, who's the CEO of Mob for Mob. Just a quick recap for those who might have only just joined us. Mob for Mob is a peak body for First Nations people with a disability here in Queensland. And they're a relatively, Cathy, you're really a relatively new organisation.
3: Yeah, we are. In the ways of the disability and community service organisations, there's so many amazing organisations that have been around for 20, 30, 50 years, and we're only in the toddler stages. We're only a couple of years old.
1: Nonetheless, some, big achievements in that time. Yep. Since you were formed. I'm looking at, last year, what were some of the highlights? One of them involves the Brisbane 2032 Games.
3: Yeah, we've actually been in early conversations around what the 2032 Olympics could mean for not only our region, our community, and for our mob, especially looking at Paralympians and also getting in early to communities to have those conversations around what, the Paralympics looks like for our mob and sports in general.
1: Mm. And I know that we were talking previously about, NDIS, and obviously that's a Commonwealth scheme. But in terms of your work in this state, particularly through the Queensland Disability Advisory Council, what kind of reforms are we seeing that, that Queensland is thinking about rolling out? Can you talk to those? Yeah.
3: Yeah, absolutely. Look, I can briefly touch on them because they don't exist yet in the sense of the thriving kids. So Mob for Mob has been in part with conversations with the State Department and other organisations around what thriving kids would look like specifically for our mob across Queensland. So Thriving Kids is the first, I guess in the beginning it was to be the support for children 0 to 8 that don't fit in under the NDIS and what we can deliver on and make sure that they are getting the support that they need. That is definitely something that Mob for Mob has been involved in and continuing conversations for what that looks like for when that rolls out. And then other foundational supports, and I speak to those more strongly now and looking at what that will look like because those foundational supports will make up for all those people that will be dropped out of the NDIS, but also those people that don't sit within the NDIS.
1: One of the things I noticed that you've done also is holding yarning sessions across the state. Mm. And something that as First Nations people we hear a lot about, particularly when we're talking about Close the Gap, is co-design, where we've got community-controlled organisations sitting at the table with government and designing programs and you know, having input into policy, that kind of activity. So tell us about these yarning sessions that you facilitated with Mob for Mob.
3: Yeah, absolutely. Look, some of those yarning sessions were before my time as coming on board as CEO. However, you know, we always go into our conversations to make sure that we're bringing many people from across community. I was very lucky in the sense that we did some yarning sessions up in Cowan, and, you know, we've done them in Brisbane as well, and we are hoping to do more to kind of really just have those conversations around every part of aspects of life. We can't talk disability if we're not talking about every part of what makes up someone's life, whether that be education, health, family well-being, personal well-being, you know, the things that make up the whole of community and supporting that social infrastructure that comes with that. So those conversations have really been quite large in the sense of the things that we would get out of them. And those yarning circles are really important for us because we believe that meeting people where they're at, but also supporting them to be where they want to be as well.
1: Well, we mentioned about the work that you're doing with the Queenslanders with the Disability Network. I believe, well, for transparency purposes, one of the reasons we reached out to Mob for Mob was at the suggestion of the Indigenous Business Hub at UQ. I know that Dr. Sam Coombs, who's at the Business Hub, is doing some research around disability, and I wonder if that is the connection there, Cassie.
3: Yeah, look, Sam's one of my favourites for sure. She's doing amazing work. And one of the things from Mob for Mob is that we want to be a part of those, you know, research pieces. And our role is really to try and bring as many people as we can to the conversation and support what that looks like. So there's lots of fun things that we're working on with Sam and her team at UQ, you know, and it comes from doing business better, especially in the disability sector, also making sure that around employment, workforce, and all of those things that not only support communities to be able to thrive, but also make sure that our participants are thriving along with them.
1: Now, you also welcome some new members. How do you qualify as a member, for starters?
3: Yeah, absolutely. So we have two kinds of memberships. We have organisation memberships. So that's for any organisation that wants to, I always say, become our friends. But just, you know, kind of get on board with what we're doing, support what we're doing, and want to hear about what we're doing. So we are doing newsletters, we send out emails, and we really like to also put on events where we can engage with our stakeholders as well and other organisations. And then we also have our members base, and our membership base is for people that are First Nations with a disability, or supporting someone with a disability, or a family member, a friend, or any of those things. We never turn anyone away that would love to be a member. We are here to support everybody through every part of their walk of life.
1: And I guess this service that you currently provide, how's that supported? I know you're a charity.
3: Yeah, so we're funded. So our peak funding is from the Queensland government.
1: But as a charity, you don't mind if someone decides they want to help your cause, if they've got a, you know, can bequest money to the mob for mob?
3: Absolutely, Karen. That's also, we're in conversations all the time around other avenues of financial support for Mob for Mob and the work that we do. And that is on our website if anyone wants to reach out and have those conversations.
1: Well, like most community organisations, we, you know, are funded year to year from July 1st to June 30. So, you know, that's not too far away for most organisations in that space. So looking ahead to 2026, 2027, what would you like to achieve?
3: It's a really difficult time at the moment with these NDIS reforms. Not only are our mob, you know, really feeling the pain of what that might look like and the fear of what's to come, and also for family supporting, community supporting, other providers out there supporting, you know, that's also their financial well-being. So for us, it's really about making sure that we're at the table to have those conversations for any changes. As the minister announcement, there was no talk of how these changes are going to affect Aboriginal and Torres Strait Islander people. And so our main goal is to make sure that we're having those conversations and pushing for all mob, whether they're working in the disability or services area, or they are our participant, their participants, their family, all of those things. So we've got a really big fight ahead of us to make sure that, you know, these decisions and these choices that are being made are going to be safe and led by community for community.
1: Obviously, you were saying before that there are people who are not even engaging with the NDIS, who are not accessing support, maybe because they're concerns about cultural safety. What's your one piece of advice for people in that position?
3: Reach out to a friend, reach out to a family member, go see your local health organisation, have the conversations, do the talking, come to a yarning circle if you can see one, give us a call if that's what you need, because we, you know, there is options out there, there is support out there, and, you know, we aren't a one-stop shop, but we work so ongoing with different community organisations that can support you. So if we don't have the answer, we will reach out and make sure that you've got someone there to support you. We're not going to drop you off.
1: Do you have a number handy then to share with us now?
3: You would think I would have that already up for you. I'm so good at that. Let me get one for you.
1: That's all right. While you go find that number, I'll just remind people who I'm speaking with. I'm speaking with Cassie Brophy, who is the CEO of Mob for Mob. If you've just caught this interview, you can hear the full interview of tonight after 7 p.m, or you could access the podcast on our website AAA.org.au and just look under select Let's Talk, and you'll find, hopefully within the next couple of hours, this particular episode of Let's Talk. How are you going with that number there, Cassie?
3: I've got it. So you can call us on 1-800-MOB-444, or you can also email us at info@mobformob.org.au.
1: So 1-800-MOB-444.
3: Yep.
1: And the email again?
3: info@mobformob.org.au.
1: Well, look, it's been a pleasure talking to you, Kathy. We wish you well in the year or years ahead, and do stay in touch with us, particularly if, you know, you get further information about how those changes to NDS will impact on MOB.
3: Awesome. Thank you so much, Karen, for having me today.
1: And that is Kathy Brophy has been my guest here on Let's Talk. She is the CEO of MOB for MOB.
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7: Hello, I'm Peter Hislop. A Senate inquiry into intergenerational housing inequity has found younger people have been disproportionately harmed by government decisions to walk away from directly providing housing. The inquiry today heard evidence that in 2024, 40% of younger renters were spending more than 30% of their disposable income on housing, and banks are among the biggest winners of the housing shortage as they make more profit out of home loans than business loans. South Australia Greens Senator Barbara Pocock says the government's budget does nothing for renters, homeless people and the 190,000 people on public housing waiting lists. Meanwhile, the federal opposition leader says the government's 5% home deposit scheme should not be available to non-citizens. The Prime Minister was today on a blitz to sell cost of living policies and was in Adelaide spruiking changes to negative gearing and the capital gains tax discount. Angus Taylor says allowing visa holders to avoid lenders' mortgage insurance is putting more pressure on the market.
8: It is beyond belief that this government, one of their first acts as a government, was to say that the 5% home deposit scheme should not be restricted to citizens. It should be eligibility should be to anyone who arrives in this country. It makes no sense.
7: Taiwan's president says the country will not provoke any conflict but will also not give up its sovereignty following talks between Presidents Donald Trump and Xi Jinping. Chinese state media says President Xi told President Trump Taiwan was the most important issue in bilateral ties and a disagreement could invite conflict, continuing to claim the island is part of China. Taiwan's President Lai Ching-duer said in a statement, Taiwan's future must follow the will of all Taiwanese people and Taiwan is a sovereign, independent, democratic country. Australia leads the world's developed nations in its action to address sexual violence against children. Shannon Kirkwood reports.
9: The 2026 Out of the Shadows Index has ranked Australia top of 60 countries across six regions with an overall score of 83 out of 100. The index measures the progress toward a world free of childhood sexual violence. Australia leads the way on governance and accountability as well as prevention and justice, but scores just 70 in healing. At the other end of the scale, Saudi Arabia was one of the lowest scoring nations with 29 out of 100. The researchers say every nation must make improvements, in particular when it comes to plans and policies to prevent and respond to child and adolescent sexual violence.
7: Around 30 landlords have been found to be in breach of New South Wales no grounds evictions laws. The majority were found to have attempted to let a property online during an exclusion period following an eviction. The New South Wales Rental Task Force investigated 635 alleged breaches and issued fines totalling over $65,000. The Tenants Union of New South Wales says there are still properties getting through the gaps and not having penalties applied by the regulator. And musicians are disappearing from stage shows as technology advances in live musical production. Disney is reported to have cut all four string parts from the 2026 season of The Lion King in Sydney. A computer program allows a single player to replicate an entire orchestra in their place. The Media, Entertainment and Arts Alliance told a New South Wales parliamentary inquiry musicians are finding themselves unemployed due to the changes. And in sport, Richmond's injury crisis is deepening, with the AFL club potentially being forced to pick a VFL-listed player in its 26-man squad for Friday's Dreamtime at the G Clash against Essendon. Campbell Gray and Sam Cumming are the latest players expected to be ruled out of this week's match due to a hamstring injury picked up in yesterday's loss to St Kilda.
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12: This is Our Voices, and I wish to acknowledge the traditional owners of the land on which we work and live. I wish to acknowledge elders past and present and thank them for their contributions to our communities. 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Our Voices wishes to advise that the thoughts and opinions expressed on the program do not represent the thoughts and opinions of 6DBY or of our broadcast partners.

Kaya Wanju, you're now listening to Our Voices with me, Jody Ryder. 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Today on the program, I've got a couple of interviews for you. I had a chat with George Hayden talking about the reburial happening out at Wajumup. He had a bit of a chat about that. Also had a chat with Joe Collard talking about Wajumup, and he gave his opinion on some stuff as well. So stick around for that. But if you have anything you want to add to the conversation or ask, you can jump on the Facebook page at 6DBY Logarty Radio and attention it to Our Voices, and I will get the message and happily respond to you. But right now, here's a little bit of Family Shoveler Band with Muntururu, and you'll be hearing the interview with George Hayden shortly after that.

0: You're listening to Our Voices with me, Jodie Ryder. On the line right now, I have George Hayden. How are you doing today, George?
1: Yeah, I'm good, Jodie. I'm good yourself.
0: I'm not too bad. I'll get you to remind everybody where you're from and who's your mob.
1: Yep, my name's George Hayden, and I'm a Noongar man from Whadjuk country. So, that's me.
0: Yeah. Now, we spoke a few weeks ago about Wadjimup and the discovery of the human remains out there. And at the moment, you are currently out on Wadjimup because you are doing the reburial of Balung. So, can you tell us what's happening right now and how are things?
1: Right now, we're currently doing excavations on other sites here, that potential sites where they said there were remains. At this stage, we did two excavations, and I suppose it's good for us that we haven't found any remains in these two sites yet. So, which is I suppose a good thing. But we are currently looking at it. We're currently going to start digging another site that might have potential once again. And yeah, just got to wait and see how that goes. But with the burial of the remains happened on Saturday, just gone.

0: London, which was here, which was good, which is good of them. So yeah.
1: Yeah, and what was the discussion and the feeling amongst the men when you were all got together and had a bit of a yarn?
0: Oh, as you know, when we all come together, it's like we're all sorry, doing sorry business, and you know, we just wanted to follow that right protocol to do the reburial of the remains that was called Bolong. So yeah, we just wanted to make sure that was done and done with respect. And yeah, like I said, we had to contact these other men that came from around the state who attended, and I mean that certainly brought a sort of a bit of a joy to us. Saying that, you know, I'm glad they did attend on behalf of their mob where they came from.
1: Yeah, and you know, were they able to, you know, talk about the prospect of, you know, possibly being other discoveries, and you know, if they would also return and help with reburial in the future? Because, you know, now that you had to do the reburial with Bolong, it's kind of like you've set a bit of a precedence. You've got, you know, a set, I guess, steps that you will go through if you do find more bones. So was there that discussion with the men that came from the other communities, and, you know, did you just talk about, you know, what's the future going to hold if we find more bones?
0: If we do come across any more remains, we will be contacting those men, and of course we'll be reaching out to the other groups that we've made contact with who couldn't come down. So yeah, we'll be making contact with them and go through that same press that we followed in regards to Bolong, the reburial of Bolong.
1: And what's the current process at the moment? Because you, like you said, where you were today, you didn't find any bones. There's another position that you're going to next. How many other areas will you be going to before you know there's satisfaction that the developments that's being done out on Wajumup isn't going to disturb more bones?
0: Okay. Yep. Well, we've got one more site today. Given the time, I suppose, now. So we're going to do another dig for this, check this other site. And, of course, tomorrow I think they've got another two potential sites tomorrow that we need to, have a look at and, do some excavations around.
1: Yeah,
0: so that's
1: still a lot of monitoring to go on. And, you know, like you said, it was good news that you didn't find any more, you know, remains in the spot that you were at the moment. So, you know, are you hoping that there will not be any more discoveries?
0: Well, personally, I hope not. But, you know, who knows? We can't tell. I mean, they didn't expect to find, I suppose, Bolong's remains where they, you know, sort of was digging up there. But, of course, they found, you know, his remains. And, yeah, these other two sites that we've done this morning, today, nothing. So which is, I suppose, a good sign. But, you know, we've got one more dig today, so who knows?
1: You know, we do understand that the whole island was used as a prison back in the day. So there's the possibility that the whole island could possibly also have remains all over the place. So, you know, we're crossing our fingers and hoping that we don't disturb many more graves. And, you know, hopefully things go well from here. Oh, look, yeah, I'll let you go because I know you're busy doing some more monitoring, so thank you.
0: Yep, no worries, all good. Thanks, and we'll hear from you again, no doubt.
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You're listening to Our Voices, and that was Black Man's Rights by No Fixed Address there. And before that, you heard the interview with George Hayden talking about the reburial and the fact that they're still doing monitoring out there. And, you know, they said that they haven't had any more bone discoveries in that area. So, you know, they're crossing their fingers and hoping that it's all clear and it's okay. Still to come on the show, I've got the interview with Joe Collard where he's talking about Wajamup as well and giving his thoughts on that. But I want to take a moment now to do a small dedication and send my condolences to the Noongar community. Unfortunately, we have lost one of our elders, Mingley McGlade, sadly passed away. She was a leader, an advocate, and just, you know, an amazing person. She was always there on the front lines. I remember hearing the stories of, you know, she was always there doing, speaking up for her mob and doing things. She was very proud of that. So it is a very big loss to the Noongar community to lose her. So the next couple of songs are a bit of a dedication, and I am sending my condolences to the McGlade family and, yeah, to all of those who know her, who knew her and loved her. My apologies go out to you for this loss. But here's some Archie Roach and some Spirits of Place and some Emma Donovan and the Putbacks with No Woman Left Behind, because I thought, you know, that soul kind of, she was a strong woman, very proud. So I thought that one would be very fitting for her. So have a listen to these ones and, you know, take a moment to remember Mingley McGlade for those who didn't know her.

You're listening to Our Voices with me, Jodie Ryder, and that was my small dedication to the McGlade family on the sad loss that they are having at the moment. And it's a big loss to the Noongar community. As I said, she was a leader, an advocate, a role model, an elder, a very wise elder too. And she was one of the Noongars that was always in the front line and always standing up for mob when, you know, things were happening, and she was in the thick of it back in the day. And she continued to do that right up for a very long time. She was still doing stuff when I was still living back down in Perth. So she didn't let the fact that she was getting older slow her down at all. She was still out there and doing what she could. So a very big loss to the Noongar community. Now, here on the program, I've still got the interview with Joe Collar talking about Wadjimup and giving his view on what's happening out there. That is broken into two parts, so be aware. But remember, if you have anything you want to add to the conversation, you can jump on the Facebook page. It's 6DBY Logarty Radio, and I'll happily respond to anything that you might send in. But going back to some music, it's Power to the People, Troy and Trevelyn.

0: listening to Our Voices with me, Jodie Ryder, and on the line right now I have Joe Collard. How are you doing today?
1: Yeah, good, sis. How are you? How's things going up in the Kimberley?
0: Oh, not too bad. Now, I'll get you to remind everybody, you know, where you're from and who's your mob.
1: Yeah, my name's Joe Collard. I'm a Noongar from the southwest of Western Australia. I'm basically around the Perth area and a couple hundred kilometres here, there and everywhere, you know, from Perth. So I run two companies. One of my companies, I run an Aboriginal heritage company, which basically means that we do monitoring, we do surveys, we do agreement making, we work with archaeologists, anthropologists, and we just want to do the right thing for country, and we can work anywhere in Western Australia, really, to help our mob.
0: Yeah, now, talking about the fact that you do a lot of the heritage stuff and the monitoring and all of that, the big thing at the moment happening on Noongar country is Wadjimup and the fact that there were bones found out there. They've just done the reburial of Balung. Now, I just want you to sort of weigh in. What are your thoughts on what's happening?
1: Yeah, well, we do have an avoidance word for someone that passes away. We call it Barwirin. Barwirin is really the word that we use, or in the traditional sense of when someone passes. For those that don't know, when we're talking about Wadjimup, we're talking about Rockness Island, which is the place of the emu. And, what's happened is we don't always know what everything happens on country, but we would like to support any peak body, prescribed body, corporate, regional corporation that are doing things on country.
0: Yeah, and, you know, with the news that the, you know, a few weeks ago when it was discovered that they found, you know, human remains that were outside the boundaries of the cemetery, what were your thoughts on that?
1: Well, we were always told that there was more than one burial ground there, and we also was trying to, you know, encourage that we need to put more pressure on the government angle of you know, a boom of developing various things on the island, like particularly tourism. And, you know, our people don't even have 1 acre of land at Rockness Island. So there's a real imbalance, I believe. And I believe that they should put a caveat on the whole island and stop everything and stop every development needs to stop. And we need to do an audit and a review. And one thing we need to do is do it an official agreement with Rockness Island Authority, because they're just bulldozing and developing, and of course they're going to hit burial sites when it's not being managed properly.
0: Yeah, and you know, I guess that could be a view of a lot of First Nations mob in WA as well, because you know we all know the history of what the island was, and we always have the theory that there are a lot more, you know, burial sites on the island, not just in that cemetery area. So you know, and we are seeing how development is, you know, growing on the island, and it's turning into a big, you know, tourist place where people go and party and celebrate. But for us First Nations mob, it's not a place where we really want to go and celebrate, is it?
1: No, I don't, you know, it kind of makes you sick in a way, but we try not to be anti-development. We understand some of that, but what are we getting out of it? We're just ticking boxes for the Wedjala and for the Gadia and for them to do what they want to do. You know, we need to slow down and sometimes stop development. And that's why I used the word just a minute ago, that a caveat, is something that there should be some form of injunction. And a major investigation and an audit on and how we manage our cultural heritage there, and how we do agreements and negotiations for our people that protects not only country, but that we are working, you know, jointly with government, with proponents, and with developers. And at the moment, we're not doing that. All we're doing is ticking boxes for them, and we're getting nothing out of it. And like I said just a minute ago, we don't even have 1 acre, one parcel of land at Rockness Island. So how can we have proper oversight and have power and control when we outsourcing it and giving it to everyone else? Like I said at the beginning, I run an Aboriginal heritage company, but the only people that are benefiting are non-Aboriginal heritage companies. So me as a traditional owner, a Wadjuk from the Perth area, plus I belong to other areas, but Wadjuk is part of my country, and yet we can't get no work here. And the only people that are working are non-Aboriginal people, and they tend to work for the proponents and always try things. And what we want to do is work for our traditional owner people, and yet we can't even get a door in.
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0: as you talk about, you know, Wajumat falls in under Wajak area, so that means that the Wajak Aboriginal Corporation are, you know, kind of like the overseeing representative body for the First Nations mob. Should they be stepping in and having, you know, more negotiation or trying to, you know, rein in the development that's happening out there, or should they be negotiating with the other First Nations people throughout WA and saying, as we know that all of the mobs throughout WA were taken out there, should we as a united front be saying we need to halt what's happening out at Wajumat?
1: So there's not one government in Australia. You've got a state government, you've got a federal government, and you also have local government. Same with us as Noongar or Aboriginal people. We have hundreds of Aboriginal governments. You know, you've got your different tribes. Wajak is one of those tribes. And so we need to support good governance, and the peak body, our native title rep body, is our champion, and they need to, you know, it's hard work. You know, you've got to have good people, the right people in those positions that can advocate and lobby and be a voice for our people. And particular, when you talk about agreements, I mean, like the Wajak has an Indigenous land use agreement, and part of that agreement includes joint management of Department of Conservation, Biodiversity and Attractions, that, you know, the old calm, we used to call it. They have calm land. So Rockness Island is one of those places. Kings Park is one of those places. John Forest National Park, the Marmion Marine Park, or wherever they are. So we as a people from the Perth area, the Wajak people, can request that Rockness Island become that we want to do joint management with them. Maybe that's a vehicle to say, hey, we need to stop this madness and we're going to be equal partners now. And they can easily do that because the agreement with the state government, the ILUA, the Indigenous Land Use Agreement, allows for that. But the Wajak needs to trigger that. They also have a cooperative management agreement, a part of the ILUA, to oversee places like Rockness Island. Are they doing that? Well, we don't know. The members don't know. I'm a member. I'm a traditional owner. I'm a Wajak person. I'm a Noongar, and we know nothing what's going on.
0: Now, with the Wajumat falling under and trying to get, you know, as you said, getting a caveat or something else that will halt, or trying to get some kind of heritage protection for the island. And, you know, like you said, there seems to be a lot of development happening out there. That's obviously a factor in the fact that they don't want anything to halt what they're doing. As we know, state government, it's always about money. They're trying to make more money, figuring out where they can get more money. Keeping the island as a holiday destination makes money for the state. So, you know, what avenues do we have?
1: Well, you know, tourism is taking a plunge at the moment with everything that's happening all around the world. But Noongar people or Aboriginal people, we've always been here and we're not going nowhere. And so Rockness will always be a priority for us because of the historical trauma, and that we as a custodians for that. And we support good governance, and we support good management of these important areas. But it goes back to the regional corporation to lift itself and say, hey, why are we not listing this as a joint management opportunity under our agreement? That's one way that they could get more control of what's happening out there and have a voice. You know, their cooperative management agreement that they have with the state government, but also you know, be straight out and say, no, we need to stop development, and we need to, we've got to have a discussion and negotiations in regards to Rockness, because there's just too many sites there and there's too many of our people that are buried there. And it needs to, me as a person from the community, we are urging and encouraging and lobbying that our champion and our peak body, our government, which is the Wajak Aboriginal Corporation, needs to have a stronger they need to be stronger on this matter.
0: Now, just want to look, you know, talk a little bit about, you know, we're talking about the Aboriginal corporations and the which is kind of the Ilyawarra, which is on Noongar country, and it also draws on native title. When we look at native title and how it's set up, a lot of it is set up that even though our mobs do get native title, there's so many other, you know, agreements or things locked into that native title that our mob don't really have that empowerment, have much say on what's happening on country because there's a lot of things tied into it. Are we seeing that happening with the Ilyawarra on Noongar country? Have our mob been able to establish some self-determination, some self-empowerment through these Ilyawarras, or are we still struggling?
1: Well, we've only had 5 years to prove some level of capability and capacity building, and we scaffolding, and there are, you know, there's new CEOs, there's new boards, there's new whole bunch of things, and I think we've got a, we're still learning, we're still green, and we, you know, it's going to take a bit of effort, and we really need to make sure that we get member-based, member-driven positions, 50D positions. We want Aboriginal people working in those roles, having some level of responsibility. And we want, you know, we have a trust that's taking millions of dollars of our money each year, but not providing any leadership and development type programs for our people to become future leaders and so forth. And those that, I mean, you know, like myself, I had to pay nearly $5,000 this year to just do a mediation conflict resolution training up at UWA. And my next goal is trying to get another $5,000 and do negotiation training from online through Harvard University. And I've got one of my mates right in America right now that's doing the negotiation training, but it's, you know, but they've had to fly to America to do it with their own money. When we've got a billion-dollar native title settlement, out-of-court settlement, and we've got to find our own money to build our own professional development and training.
0: Now, I want to go back to Wadjimup. With what's happening out there and the fact that, you know, the First Nation mob, we're only there out there as monitoring and, you know, assessing what's happening when they find something. So we don't really have much power and say over what's going on. Is this a bit of a reflection of what could happen throughout, you know, Noongar country?
1: Well, I'll put it to you this way. When Cathy Freeman ran the 400 metres, she didn't, you know, it's like right at the end. Monitoring is right at the end, like Cathy Freeman. When I talked about agreement making, negotiations, looking at joint ventures and procurement opportunities, that starts in the pre-planning. So when we talk about monitoring, that's right at the end. And under the Wadjuk Ilyawarra, monitoring is not even in the agreement. So, you know, it's interesting that they do monitoring, but it's not even in the agreement. So, you know, if you look at the terms and conditions of our Ilyawarra, which is about 800 pages, it makes no reference to that. So technically, what we're doing is we're doing it all back to front. It's like we're going to the grand final without doing the 22 rounds or whatever it is in AFL. So we're missing the opportunity at the beginning.
0: Yeah.
1: Do you get what I'm saying?
0: Yeah, yeah, I do. And on that, Joe, I'm going to thank you very much.
1: All right. Have a good one, Jody.
2: 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You were listening to Our Voices with Jody Ryder.

Yes, you're listening to Our Voices with me, Jody Ryder, and that was T-Bird with Stand Up. And before that, you heard the interview with Joe Collard giving his thoughts on what he thinks could be improved down in Noongar country. Excuse me. And I guess he does make a point that, you know, and I guess it doesn't just work for, you know, the Noongar community. It probably works throughout Australia, where, you know, having First Nations voices, having that say initially at the start, where you can actually get some, you know, power, control, self-determination, sort of be in there in the first place to make some decisions and have those say, because like you said, it's, you know, they're coming in at the end playing catch up, and that's not just in Noongar country, that happens everywhere. So that's something that, you know, we need to really change all over the place. Look, now, if you have anything you want to add to the conversation, feel free to jump on the Facebook page. It's 6DBY Logarty Radio, and let me know. Happy to respond to anything you might send through. I've got to say my goodbyes here now on the program, so I hope you've enjoyed the show and it's given you something to think about. Going to leave you with some East Journey with Nyapia, or Octopus. This is Jody Ryder saying Budawonk on Our Voices.

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1: And I'm William Broom.
0: And welcome to It's Time, the show where we look at the best of the Australian national charts between the 60s and the 90s, using the Kent Music Report, the Australian Music Report, and the ARIA charts. Today we're looking at the best of the charts from this week in 1978. William, what's coming up on today's show?
1: Coming up on today's show, we've got The Carpenters, The Village People, John Paul Young and Kate Bush.
0: And let's start off today at number 84 on the Australian National Charts this week on the 22nd of May 1978. Here's Jamaican teenagers Althea and Donna with their hit Uptown Ranking.

0: That's Uptown Ranking by Althea and Donna at number 84 on the Australian National Charts this week on the 22nd of May 1978. And that single had peaked at number 66 here in Australia 3 weeks previously. The song is a reggae single by Jamaican teenagers Althea Forrest and Donna Reed, recorded when they were 17 and 18 years old in Jamaica. Released in 1977, it was only a minor hit here in Australia, but became a number one single in the UK in February 1978. It features the pair singing over a popular Jamaican instrumental track called Rhythm, which provides the rhythm and backing music from the hit I'm Still In Love, and was inspired as a response to Trinity's three-piece suit. Its breakthrough came after BBC Radio 1 DJ John Peel played it by chance, generating huge audience demand and propelling the duo to international attention.
1: Falling down the charts, 10 places from number 63 to number 73 this week, on the 22nd of May 1978, was the Tom Robinson Band and 2468 Motorway.

0: That's the Tom Robinson Band, number 73 in the Australian Singles Chart this week, on the 22nd of May 1978, with 2468 Motorway. And the single had peaked at number 12 in March earlier that year. British punk new wave group the Tom Robinson Band released 2468 Motorway in 1977 as their first single. It reached number 5 in the UK and number 13 in Australia. Sung by the now openly bisexual Tom Robinson, the chorus is based on a gay liberation chant, though the song itself sounds like a straightforward driving anthem. The band would later tackle more explicitly political subjects, including homophobia, in Glad to Be Gay. The energetic track quickly became a hit and remains a key part of Robinson's live performances.
1: You're listening to It's Time, the show where we look at the best of the Australian national charts between the 60s and the 90s, using the Kent Music Report, the Australian Music Report, and the ARIA charts. Today we're looking at the best of the charts from this week in 1978.
2: And falling down the Australian national charts this week on the 22nd of May 1978, from number 22 back to number 32 were the Carpenters with Calling Occupants of Interplanetary Craft.

0: That's the Carpenters with their hit Calling Occupants of Interplanetary Craft at number 32 on the Australian National Charts this week on the 22nd of May 1978. It was their last top 20 hit here in Australia before Karen Carpenter sadly passed away from complications due to anorexia nervosa in 1983. The song was originally released in 1976 by Canadian rock band Klaatu. The Carpenters version featured a massive 160-musician ensemble and reached the top 10 in the US and Canada and made number 1 in Ireland. The song's whimsical theme of contacting extraterrestrials led to letters from fans asking about World Contact Day and inspired the Carpenters' TV special Space Encounters.
1: Rising up the charts 11 places from number 41 to number 30 this week on the 22nd of May 1978 was American band Blondie and Denny.

0: That's Blondie and Denny at number 30 in the Australian Singles Chart this week on the 22nd of May 1978. And that single peaked at number 12 in the Australian Singles Chart the following month. The hit was Blondie's 1978 cover of the 1963 hit Denise by Randy and the Rainbows. The song, retitled with the French masculine spelling, helped Blondie break internationally. It appeared on their album Plastic Letters and reached number 2 in the UK, spending 3 weeks behind Kate Bush's Wuthering Heights. It also hit number 1 in the Netherlands and made the top 20 across much of Europe. Blondie's version featured Debbie Harry's bright vocals and added a partly improvised French verse, giving the song a new wave twist. In the US, it was their only single from the album, though it didn't chart there.
1: And holding steady at number 20 on the Australian National Charts this week on the 22nd of May 1978 were the Village People with San Francisco.

0: A disco classic there, San Francisco by the Village People at number 20 on the Australian National Charts this week on the 22nd of May 1978. That single went on to peak at number 15 here in Australia 2 weeks later. It was the debut single by the Village People, celebrating the city's nightlife and its vibrant gay neighbourhoods. The lyrics reference the freedom to be yourself and the leather scene and the energy of San Francisco streets. At the time, lead singer Victor Willis was the only member of the group, and producer Jacques Morali quickly assembled the rest of the performers for videos and live appearances. The song reached number 15 here in Australia and highlighted disco's connection to urban queer culture, making it a memorable start to the Village People's career.
1: 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Today we're looking at the best of the charts from this week in 1978.
0: Let's have a look at the top 10 albums of the week here in Australia on the 22nd of May 1978. At number 10 we had Guilty Until Proven Insane by Skyhooks. At number 9, Foreigner by Foreigner. At number 8, French Kiss by Bob Welch. At number 7, Weekend in LA by George Benson. At number 6, The Kick Inside by Kate Bush. At number 5, London Town by Wings. At number 4, Sleeper Catcher by the Little River Band. At number 3, The Stranger by Billy Joel. At number 2, Bat Out of Hell by Meatloaf. And at number 1, we had the best charting album of the year, Saturday Night Fever, the original movie soundtrack. That was at number 1 for 13 weeks, and this was its 10th week at the top. Well, let's have a look at the number 4 album for the week, Sleeper Catcher by Aussie band The Little River Band. And this was its first week where it peaked at number 4. It was their fourth studio album, released in May 1978, and made number 16 on the Billboard Hot 100 in the US. The album was certified platinum by the Recording Industry Association of America in May 1979. At the Australian 1978 King of Pop Awards, the album won Most Popular Australian Album. The cover shows the band playing the Australian gambling game 2-Up with the Sleeper Catcher, retrieving bets left by a tardy gambler. Well, let's have a listen to one of the songs from the album, which was released as a single. Here's Reminiscing.

0: That's Reminiscing from the number 4 album of the week this week on the 22nd of May 1978, Sleeper Catcher by the Little River Band.
1: Let's take a look at the news headlines for May 1978. On the 9th of May, the body of Aldo Moro, five-time Italian Prime Minister, was found today in central Rome, wrapped in blankets and stuffed into a small Renault. He was shot dead by his Red Brigade captors, who left the car between the Christian Democrat and Italian Communist Party headquarters. The two parties were due to form a government alliance on the day he was kidnapped. On the 10th of May, Princess Margaret is seeking a divorce from the Earl of Snowdon. 2 years ago, the couple decided to separate. The two children of the marriage are with their mother. It is understood that under a financial settlement, Lord Snowdon gets a central London house, and since the separation, he has been expanding his photographic and artistic work. On the 15th of May, Sir Robert Menzies, Australia's longest-serving Prime Minister and founder of the Liberal Party, died at his Melbourne home today at the age of 83. Sir Robert, partly paralysed after a stroke in 1971, died of a heart attack. On the 21st of May, French and Belgian troops flew into Kolwezi in Zaire today to rescue European residents trapped by an uprising. Survivors reported terror and chaos as soldiers worked to bring civilians to safety. The crisis began last week when former Katangi gendarmes from Angola invaded Kolwezi, with some Zairean troops joining them in a rampage, prompting President Mobutu of Zaire to call for international assistance. And finally, on the 25th of May, a two-year land protest by Māoris at Bastion Point in Auckland has ended with the biggest paramilitary operation in New Zealand's history. More than 600 police swooped on the protest camp using army trucks and bulldozers to clear it after long negotiations had failed to resolve the dispute.
0: And rising up the Australian national charts this week on the 22nd of May 1978 from number 14 to number 12 was Australian singer John Paul Young and Standing in the Rain.

0: That's Standing in the Rain by John Paul Young at number 12 on the Australian national charts, where it peaked on the 22nd of May 1978 here in Australia. The hit was a disco song by John Paul Young, released in Europe in February 1977 and in Australia in December that year, as the final single from his third album, JPY. Written by George Young and Harry Vander, the song became a hit in Europe after DJs flipped the original B-side, Keep On Smilin', to play Standing in the Rain. It peaked at number 2 in Belgium, number 3 in the Netherlands, number 4 in Germany and number 11 in Austria. John Paul Young recalled that a record label employee sent the track directly to a club DJ, where it quickly gained popularity. Probably his best-known hit, Love Is In The Air, followed quickly thereafter, making number 3 on the Australian charts later that year.
1: Holding steady at number 10 in the Australian singles chart this week, on the 22nd of May 1978, was American singer Yvonne Elliman, and If I Can't Have You.

0: Solomon and If I Can't Have You, holding steady at number 10 in the Australian singles chart this week on the 22nd of May 1978. And that single went on to peak at number 9 in the Australian singles chart the following week. The song was written by the Bee Gees in 1977 and was recorded by American singer Yvonne Elliman for the Saturday Night Fever soundtrack. Originally, the Bee Gees recorded a ballad, How Deep Is Your Love, for the album, while Elliman was given the upbeat disco track. Her powerful vocals turned the song into a major success. Released in February 1978 as the soundtrack's fourth single, it became a US number one hit, the fourth consecutive chart topper, co-written by Barry Gibb.
1: And falling down the Australian national charts this week on the 22nd of May 1978, from number 8 to number 9 was Billy Joel and Just the Way You Are.

0: That's Just the Way You Are by Billy Joel at number 9 on the Australian National Charts this week on the 22nd of May 1978. And that single had peaked at number 6 3 weeks earlier. It was taken from his 1977 album The Stranger and was released as the album's second single in November that year. It became Billy Joel's first US top 10 hit, peaking at number 3, and his first UK top 20 hit, reaching number 19. The song won 2 Grammy Awards for Record of the Year and Song of the Year in 1979. The song was written for his first wife, Elizabeth Thaber. Although Billy Joel initially didn't like the song, he was persuaded to include it on the album.
1: You're listening to It's Time, the show where we look at the best of the Australian national charts between the 60s and the 90s, using the Kent Music Report, the Australian Music Report, and the ARIA charts. Today we're looking at the best of the charts from this week in 1978.
2: Falling off to number one spot and making number 3 this week in the Australian Singles Chart on the 22nd of May 1978. Here's the Bee Gees and Stayin' Alive.

0: the Saturday Night Fever soundtrack. That's the Bee Gees and Stayin' Alive, at number three in the Australian singles chart this week on the 22nd of May 1978. And that single had peaked at number one for 7 weeks between April and May that year. From the Saturday Night Fever soundtrack, released in December 1977, it became one of the band's most recognisable hits, reaching number one on the US Billboard Hot 100 in February 1978 for 4 weeks, and number four in the UK. Recorded in France for tax reasons, the song features an iconic guitar riff, a steady disco beat, and falsetto vocals. Stayin' Alive won a Grammy for Best Vocal Arrangement and helped the soundtrack dominate the charts, with the Bee Gees writing 4 consecutive US number one singles in 1978. The music video for the song was filmed on the MGM Studios backlot in California, with sets recreating New York scenes.
1: And rising up the Australian national charts this week on the 22nd of May 1978, from number 4 to number 2 and on its way to the number 1 position, we had Eruption featuring Precious Wilson and I Can't Stand the Rain.

0: That's I Can't Stand the Rain by Eruption, featuring Precious Wilson, at number 2 on the Australian National Charts this week on the 22nd of May 1978. That single went on to peak at number 1 for 1 week, 3 weeks later. The song was originally recorded by Ann Peebles in 1973 and later covered by several artists. In 1978, British disco group Eruption released a disco version that became their biggest hit, making number one here in Australia and number one also in Belgium, followed by hits like One Way Ticket from their 1978 second album, Leave a Light. Eruption formed in the UK in 1969 as Silent Eruption and were mainly musicians of Caribbean origin. Precious Wilson became their lead singer in 1975, and the group was signed by Hansa Records after being discovered during a European tour supporting Boney M.
1: And finally, let's take a look at the top 10 charting singles of the week, this week on the 22nd of May, 1978. At number 10, we had If I Can't Have You by Yvonne Elliman. At number 9, Just the Way You Are by Billy Joel. At number 8, Night Fever by the Bee Gees. And number 7, Sometimes When We Touch by Dan Hill. And number 6, Can't Smile Without You by Barry Manilow. And number 5, Ebony Eyes by Bob Welch. And number 4, You Took the Words Right Out of My Mouth by Meatloaf. And number 3, Staying Alive by the Bee Gees. At number 2, I Can't Stand the Rain by Eruption featuring Precious Wilson. And at number 1, a single that peaked at the top spot for 3 weeks, and this was its first week at number 1. Here's Kate Bush and Wuthering Heights.

0: That's Kate Bush in Wuthering Heights at number one in the Australian Singles Chart this week on the 22nd of May 1978. And that single peaked at number one for 3 weeks, and this was its first week at the top. It was the debut single by English singer and songwriter Kate Bush, released in January 1978 from her album The Kick Inside. Written in a single evening at age 18, the song was inspired by Emily Bronte's 1847 novel and is sung from the perspective of Catherine Earnshaw's ghost. It became Bush's first number one in the UK, making her the first female artist to reach number one with a self-written song. The track features unusual harmonics, irregular phrases, and a memorable guitar solo by Ian Benson. Two iconic music videos were made, one in a dark room and the other on Salisbury Plain.
1: Well, that's the show for another week. Thanks go to David Kent and his website, www.australianchartbooks.com.au, for the use of his Kent Music Report and Australian Music Report charts in the show. News headlines are mostly sourced from the Chronicle of the 20th Century, published by Penguin. I'm Barry Mackay.
2: And I'm William Broome.
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0: you released your debut EP all the way back in 2005 with your debut album following some 4 years later. Reflecting on your career to date, how much would you say your music has changed over that period of time?
1: So much. 20

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I acknowledge the traditional custodians of the lands this program is broadcast from. I pay my respects to elders past, present and emerging, and I extend that respect to other Aboriginal and Torres Strait Islander people who may be listening. Always was,

Maybe the beauty isn't in the remembering. Maybe it's in the search, the longing. This empty space you left behind is the most beautiful note of all.

0: terrorists and we shan't move. 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As hard as the bombs try, they aren't gonna stop life, and Gaza will not die.
1: Gaza will not die.

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1: I'm not dying.

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Mark and I were shifting some furniture to make some money for a mate. And so we didn't actually hear it on the radio until, I mean, until the following

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Stan Costa will be one of those few.

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2: Good morning, I'm Laura Devoy. Businesses that have overcharged older Australians for home care services will be ordered to pay back customers. The federal government is introducing new protections for elderly people in the Home Care Packages program. It follows a damning report released the same day as the federal budget, which revealed patients were waiting 12 months on average to get into residential aged care or access support at home. Under the changes, the Aged Care Quality and Safety Commission will have the power to order refunds for services where providers are found to be overcharging. More than a dozen Watch and Act warnings have been issued for rising floodwaters in northern New South Wales and southeast Queensland. Heavy rain brought flash floods to the northern rivers and parts of the Gold Coast hinterland yesterday, and more is possible today. The State Emergency Service is urging people not to enter floodwaters. A man has been charged with murder after the bodies of a woman and two children were found in a home in Sydney's southwest. Emergency services were called to the home in Campbelltown just before 8 o'clock last night and found the bodies of a 46-year-old woman and two boys aged 12 and 4. A 47-year-old man was this morning charged with three counts of murder, domestic violence. Acting Superintendent Michael Moroney says the man was not previously known to police for domestic violence or mental health issues.
3: This today appears to be not something that we had on our radar in terms of being known to police, but I can reassure the public that domestic violence is a number one priority for the New South Wales Police, and we will continue to prioritise DV offenders.
2: And if you need help, you can call the National Domestic Violence Hotline 1800 RESPECT on 1800 737 732. The health of Australia's music industry will be revealed today. With the details, Peter Hislop.
4: Music Australia will this afternoon be unpacking its second edition of The Baseline. The economic study will provide a snapshot of music's cultural value, from how the music industry operates to mapping where income is generated and shifting income patterns. The report will inform policy, investment and decision making with clear, credible data. Music Australia says ultimately the findings will help support a thriving and sustainable Australian music industry.
2: Health officials in Africa have been urging those in areas affected by the latest outbreak of Ebola to maintain strict hygiene to prevent its spread. The virus typically kills around half of the people it infects. The BBC's Thomas Mokwana explains the measures in place to manage the outbreak in the Democratic Republic of Congo and Uganda.
5: Humanitarian organisations like the Medicines Sans Frontières, that's the Doctors Without Borders, and WHO have dispatched teams of experts to try and contain this virus spread. And it's only going to be something that remains to be seen over the next few days whether this virus is contained. But one can't overstate the importance of this being contained, because the last and biggest Ebola virus outbreak in West Africa between 2014 and 2016 cost us 11,300 lives. Mm. It's important for this region and DRC to contain the spread of this virus.
2: And Claire Wright's historical non-fiction, Naku Daruk, The Bark Petitions, has won the top prize at the New South Wales Literary Awards. Judges said the book, which is her third exploring Australia's political history, was a work of national significance. Turning to sport, in tennis, Bernard Tomic was the only Australian to win on the first day of qualifiers for the French Open. He defeated the 28th seed in three sets. More Aussies are due on court tonight.
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7: Morning. Yes, it's Tuesday morning, the 19th of May. Folks, we'll get back into the music mix between now and the next news, and following the next news and weather, our album of the week, and Jenny Smith from Auckland in New Zealand with her debut full-length album she's written herself called The Girl Next Door. And we'll give you the opportunity following that news and weather when I give you the cue to call. But firstly, before we get back to this music mix, we'll look at the weather around Australia, and it is very, very up and down, I can promise you, all over.
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7: In Brisbane, cloudy, rain 24. Sydney, cloudy, rain easing 20. Canberra, 14 with cloudy conditions and rain. And Melbourne, partly cloudy, light shower or two and a top of 16. Hobart, partly cloudy, 16. Adelaide, 18 and partly cloudy. And Perth, sunny, 24. Alice Springs, 18 and sunny. Into Queensland, Cairns, mostly sunny, 28. Townsville, partly cloudy, 29. And Mackay, partly cloudy, 28. Rockhampton, 29 and partly cloudy. Hervey Bay, partly cloudy, showers increasing, and 26. And Gander, cloudy, showers, 23. Now into New South Wales, and it's all cloudy and rain. Cloudy and rain for New South Wales. Armidale, 16. Orange, 11. Yass, 15. Young, 16. Remembering, all cloudy and rain. Cooma, 12. Batemans Bay, 17. And Bega, 16. Cloudy and rain right through. In Griffith today, morning showers, then sunny, 19. Mildura, partly cloudy, possible shower, 18. And Swan Hill, 18 and partly cloudy. Shepparton, partly cloudy, 18. Burnsdale, showers and 17. Horsham, morning fog, partly cloudy day, 17. And Warrnambool, partly cloudy, showers increasing, 15. Into South Australia, Mount Gambier, partly cloudy, showers increasing, 16. And Port Pirie, partly cloudy, a shower or two, 19. Ceduna, partly cloudy, a shower or two, 20. Into Tasmania, Nuvina, partly cloudy, 15. Huonville, 16 and partly cloudy. And Oatlands, 14 and partly cloudy. In the Territory, Darwin, partly cloudy, possible shower, 32. Moving to WA in Albany, mostly sunny and 21. Bunbury, morning fog, then sunny day, 21. Karratha, sunny, windy, 29. And Newman, sunny, 25. Kununurra today, cloudy, a shower or two, 27. And Broome, partly cloudy with a shower or two expected, 29. Here in Harrington and Taree on the mid-north coast of New South Wales, cloudy and rain, possible afternoon thunderstorm, a top of 24. You are up to date with news, sport and weather, and we'll work our way through to the next news in around 22 and a half minutes from now. Folks, back to the music machine, and it's Walshy on the wireless, all thanks to your local community radio station. Good morning.
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13: G'day, this is Ben Ransom. Thanks for joining myself and Walshy here on Good Morning Country. Tell me.

That's Ben Ransom and a couple of tracks that went number one for Ben. Truck Stop Honey and Let's Go Driving. Of course, Ben Ransom, formerly a resident of Western Sydney and working at the Westmead Hospital, and now relocated and works out of the Dubbo Hospital and areas out west, and has that boutique winery where he plays regularly on the weekends. So check it out, Ben Ransom. Folks, to the news and weather we head, and the lovely former paramedic. Yeah, it's a medical section. She was boss of the Ambos in her area, and very well-credentialed. Beck Hance, and music from Beck's catalogue to take us to the news and weather.

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1: Have you ever visited a place called Down Under? And if you live here, have you roamed wide and all over? From waterfalls, open plains, to escarpments, thick rainforest bush to magnificent sea waters.

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2: Good morning, I'm Laura Devoy. Businesses that have overcharged older Australians for home care services will be ordered to pay back customers. The federal government is introducing new protections for elderly people in the Home Care Packages program. It follows a damning report released the same day as the federal budget, which revealed patients were waiting 12 months on average to get into residential aged care or access support at home. Under the changes, the Aged Care Quality and Safety Commission will have the power to order refunds for services where providers are found to be overcharging. More than a dozen Watch and Act warnings have been issued for rising floodwaters in northern New South Wales and southeast Queensland. Heavy rain brought flash floods to the northern rivers and parts of the Gold Coast hinterland yesterday, and more is possible today. The State Emergency Service is urging people not to enter floodwaters. A man has been charged with murder after the bodies of a woman and two children were found in a home in Sydney's southwest. Emergency services were called to the home in Campbelltown just before 8 o'clock last night and found the bodies of a 46-year-old woman and two boys aged 12 and 4. A 47-year-old man was this morning charged with three counts of murder, domestic violence. Acting Superintendent Michael Moroney says the man was not previously known to police for domestic violence or mental health issues.
3: This today appears to be not something that we had on our radar in terms of being known to police, but I can reassure the public that domestic violence is a number one priority for the New South Wales Police, and we will continue to prioritise DV offenders.
2: And if you need help, you can call the National Domestic Violence Hotline 1800 RESPECT on 1800 737 732. The health of Australia's music industry will be revealed today. With the details, Peter Hislop.
4: Music Australia will this afternoon be unpacking its second edition of The Baseline. The economic study will provide a snapshot of music's cultural value, from how the music industry operates to mapping where income is generated and shifting income patterns. The report will inform policy, investment and decision-making with clear, credible data. Music Australia says ultimately the findings will help support a thriving and sustainable Australian music industry.
2: Health officials in Africa have been urging those in areas affected by the latest outbreak of Ebola to maintain strict hygiene to prevent its spread. The virus typically kills around half of the people it infects. The BBC's Thomas Mokwana explains the measures in place to manage the outbreak in the Democratic Republic of Congo and Uganda.
5: Humanitarian organisations like the Medicines Sans Frontières, that's the Doctors Without Borders, and WHO have dispatched teams of experts to try and contain this virus spread. And it's only going to be something that remains to be seen over the next few days whether this virus is contained. But one can't overstate the importance of this being contained, because the last and biggest Ebola virus outbreak in West Africa between 2014 and 2016 cost us 11,300 lives. Mm. It's important for this region and DRC to contain the spread of this virus.
2: And Claire Wright's historical non-fiction, Naku Daruk, The Bark Petitions, has won the top prize at the New South Wales Literary Awards. Judges said the book, which is her third exploring Australia's political history, was a work of national significance. Turning to sport, in tennis, Bernard Tomic was the only Australian to win on the first day of qualifiers for the French Open. He defeated the 28th seed in three sets. More Aussies are due on court tonight.
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7: A very good morning to you. As you're waking around Australia, it's Tuesday, the 19th of May. Folks, we've got our album of the week coming up. Hold those phones. We will give you the cue to call at the appropriate time. And a reminder, no calls during the next news and weather. We'll also give you the reminder, the prompt, when the phones will be open after that weather as well. But in the meantime, let's look at the weather around Australia for this Tuesday, the 19th of May.
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7: In Brisbane today, cloudy rain, 24. Sydney, cloudy rain easing, 20. Canberra, cloudy and rain, 14. Melbourne, partly cloudy, a light shower or two, 16. And Hobart, partly cloudy, 16. Adelaide, partly cloudy, 18. Perth, 24 and sunny. In Alice Springs, it'll be 18 and sunny. Into Queensland and Cairns, mostly sunny, 28. Townsville, partly cloudy, 29. And Mackay, 28 and partly cloudy. Rockhampton, 29, partly cloudy. And Hervey Bay, partly cloudy. Showers increasing. And a top of 26. Into Gander, cloudy, showers 23. Moving to New South Wales, and folks, it's just simple to say, all centres that I'm telling you the temperatures for will be cloudy with rain. Armidale, 16. Orange, 11. Yass, 15. Young, 16. All cloudy with rain, as is Cooma, 12. Batemans Bay, 17. Bega, 16. Easy to read out. Cloudy, rain, all those centres. In Griffith, morning showers, then sunny, 19. Into Victoria, Mildura, partly cloudy, possible shower, 18. Swan Hill, 18 and partly cloudy. And Shepparton, 18 and partly cloudy. Bansdale, showers and 17. Horsham, morning fog, partly cloudy day, 17. Warrnambool, partly cloudy, showers increasing, 15. Into South Australia, and Mount Gambier, partly cloudy, showers increasing, 16. Port Pirie, 19 and partly cloudy with a shower or two. And Ceduna, partly cloudy, a shower or two, and a top of 20. Into Tasmania, Nubina, partly cloudy, 15. Yuinville, 16 and partly cloudy. And Oatlands, 14 and partly cloudy. In the Territory, Darwin, partly cloudy, possible shower, 32. Moving to WA, Albany, mostly sunny, 21. Bunbury, morning fog, then sunny day, 21. Karratha, sunny, windy, 29. Newman, sunny, 25. Kununurra, cloudy, a shower or two, 27. And Broome, partly cloudy, shower or two, 29. Here in Harrington and Taree on the mid-north coast of New South Wales, cloudy, rain, possible afternoon thunderstorm, and a top of 24. You're up to date with news, sport and weather. Album of the week coming up. Hold those phones. We'll give you the cue to call.
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13: Well, it's Tuesday morning. It's Elbow Mob for the week time on Good Morning Country. And our guest from the Auckland City in New Zealand, Jenny Smith. Good morning, Jenny.
14: Good morning.
13: We're chatting about your new debut album, Girl Next Door, and for our listeners that are wanting to get hold of a physical copy or to learn about the downloads, we'll give them details on Friday morning how they can do that. But in the meantime, let's find out about your songwriting, because songwriting is something that you told us yesterday you've been very keen on from a very early age, and this album is a testament to that because it contains 11 tracks, 10 of which you wrote and one you co-wrote. So, songwriting, have you a format in which you attack songwriting?
14: The songs just kind of come to me. I don't exactly have a strict method. I kind of sit down and, must do the chorus first or something. It's whatever comes first. There have been songs that I started from the pre-chorus. There have been songs that started from the second verse or the first verse. It just kind of depends. Sometimes there are thoughts that I have at 3 in the morning and I type it into my phone or write it onto a piece of paper. And then I just figure out what's going to come next after that. Sometimes a song can take a really long time too. Like I think the longest I've ever taken on a song was about 3 months. Yeah.
13: And is there a situation where you put it onto your phone, into a book? How do you maintain, hold your record?
14: I have a good collection of journals that I've filled with songs. I recently had to go get a new journal for my songwriting, actually, which is a great thing. I typically go through up to a year, if not more, depending on the size.
13: Well, I'm going to say that pleases me because I speak to songwriters regularly that have lost material on their phones for no fault of their own or no fault of the phone company, but the phones have gone into meltdown and they've needed to replace their phone and it's not been saved anywhere. So that's really pleasing because a lot of the major songwriters do exactly what you were doing. So well done.
14: That would give me too much anxiety. I'm already nervous about the... I keep a notes app, just a very, very long notes app of my ideas. So if I was to lose that, I have to start from scratch and try to remember everything that I put into it.
13: Jenny, your production. Now, who is your producer, Scott Seabright? Where did you team up with Scott?
14: Scott is an incredible human being. I first met Scott when he mixed my debut single for me, Make It or Break It, back in 2020. And since then, he was just my go-to mixing man. And I sent him my second single called I Don't Know How Not To. That would have been 2023, I think. And then after that, he was like, hey, I really like your sound. I would love to work together. And I said, I'm keen, and never looked back.
13: How long did the recording process take? I know you said previously about the time it took getting it ready and writing, but how long did the recording take?
14: We typically record each song within 2 days. So on day one, I go in with my very talented friend and session musician, Neo, and the three of us lay down all of the drums, guitars, all of that sort of thing. And then the second day, I go in and do vocal tracks. So it's about 2 days for recording it, and then Scott takes a couple of days to mix and master the song as well. But the reason that this record took so long to make is because, as you know, I'm an independent artist, and with that comes independent funds.
13: Yes.
14: So it was just sort of when I could get into the studio.
13: Totally understand, and there's no shame in that. It's an unforeseeable burden at times. Now, as far as finishing with those 11 wonderful tracks, were there many that didn't make this project?
14: Absolutely. Definitely. I have a plan. I'm one of those musicians who knows exactly what I'm going to be recording and releasing over the next 5 years. I've got my next 3 projects planned out, and there's one project that I won't give away too much about.
13: No.
14: Contain some of the songs that were unable to go on to The Girl Next Door.
13: And once again, we'll be all featuring your material.
14: 100%, yeah.
13: Yeah, well done. All right, we better take time out to feature another track from The Girl Next Door. Folks, I'm chatting with Jenny Smith from Auckland in New Zealand, and this very talented singer-songwriter who has won awards in her country, and we'll find out about appearing in Australia further down the track as this brand new album out and about. And from that album, can you tell me about track 2, Mirror?
14: Yes, I can. So Mirror is originally it's not something that I experienced. I wrote it because my mum was always comparing me to random brunettes, and she'd be like, "Oh, Jenny, you look so much like Anne Hathaway or Keira Knightley or Emma Watson. We're all very beautiful, beautiful women," but I couldn't quite see the resemblance. And it made me think, if people think that brunettes just look the same, then what are the chances of me having an ex who moves on with someone that looks a lot like me? And I thought there's a pretty high chance of that. So I wrote the song, and at the time it was fictional, and then it ended up happening just under 2 years later.
13: Don't wish on things that can happen.
14: Yeah, I've learned not write songs about fictional things.
13: Exactly. All right, well, I want you to have a safe, enjoyable day, and we'll feature that particular track, Jenny.
14: Thank you.
13: Good morning, Country. Jenny Smith, out of Auckland, and her debut full-length album, The Girl Next Door. And here is that track that she just explained about. Here's Mirror.

That's Jenny Smith from the album of the week, The Girl Next Door, and the featured track, Mirror. Folks, we're heading to news and weather. If you're departing, thank you for your company. I hope you can join me from the bunker again tomorrow, Wednesday. And, of course, Heather Farrell's your Thursday host from Horsham. To get us to news and weather, we've got Billy Bridge and then Bill Chambers and Audrey Auld, the late Audrey Auld, team up with some tracks through to the news. 10 minutes to get your name into the draw. The phones are open. 0488 677 645. 0488 677 645. Phone lines are open through to news and weather. No calls during the news and weather. You know the deal. We'll come back to you with that cue then.

0: very good morning to you. Yes, it is Tuesday morning, May 19. It is Good Morning Country from the bunker in Harrington on the mid-north coast of New South Wales, where the rain continues to come down quite heavily outside. But we'll look at the weather for the major centres in just a moment. Hold the phones. I'll give you the cue to call at the appropriate time for our album of the week. We'll get back to the music mix in just a moment. It's Walshy on the wireless, thanks to your local community radio station.
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0: In Brisbane today, cloudy, rain 24. Sydney, cloudy, rain easing 20. Canberra, cloudy, rain 14. And Melbourne, partly cloudy, a light shower 2, 16. Hobart, partly cloudy 16. Adelaide, partly cloudy 18. And the Perth, sunny 24. Alice Springs, sunny and 18. And here in Harrington and Taree, the rain continues. Cloudy, rain, possible afternoon thunderstorm, a top of 24. You're up to date with news, sport and weather. And folks, we'll open up the phones right now. And the number to call is 0488 677 645. 0488 677 645. Phone lines are open. Give us a call. You could be the winner.
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2: Good morning, I'm Laura Devoy. Flash flooding and high tides are isolating some communities in northern New South Wales and southeast Queensland this morning. The New South Wales State Emergency Service says in the 24 hours to 5 a.m. there were nearly 200 incidents, including 3 flood rescues. There are currently 20 advice level warnings and 15 watch and acts, with more heavy rain forecast today. In Queensland, the SES says there have been 320 requests for assistance over the past 24 hours, mostly for tarping and sandbagging. US President Donald Trump says he has postponed plans for a new strike on Iran. In a statement on Truth Social, Mr. Trump said the strike was planned for Tuesday local time, but the leaders of Qatar, Saudi Arabia and the United Arab Emirates had asked him to hold off. He says serious negotiations for a deal, which will include no nuclear weapons for Iran, are taking place. Australians are being warned contaminated illicit alcohol is being sold alongside legal products. Shannon Kirkwood has more.
3: Alcohol and drug researchers say a preliminary investigation found illicit bottles of vodka were found at licensed retailers in Melbourne, being sold at a cheaper price than competitors. Chemical testing showed some of the bottles contained methanol and plastic contaminants. Researchers say this is a concerning finding. Typical indicators of illicit products include inexpensive labels and bottles, while larger random audits of bottle shops across several states have also identified the widespread availability of illicit alcohol. It's estimated the illicit alcohol market is worth at least $767 million annually.
2: Israel has intercepted a fleet of aid vessels bound for Gaza. Dozens of vessels were attempting to reach the Palestinian territory. It's believed 11 Australians were among the crews. The BBC's Middle East correspondent, Yolande Nell, is in Jerusalem.
4: So basically, more than 50 boats set sail from Amaris in Turkey last week. More than 400 activists on board, close to 40 countries represented, the biggest number of people from Turkey, but there are others who come from all around the world. And we've been watching the live feed on the Global Samud Flotilla's website. There have been some boats that have been boarded by men in uniform, armed men, Israeli forces, according to the Israeli media.
2: Red Cross Lifeblood says it needs 13,000 donations of A and O blood over the next week. It's to prevent stocks falling to critical levels. Lifeblood is expecting sustained pressure on supply during the upcoming flu season, with winter typically bringing higher cancellation rates and lower donor attendance due to seasonal illnesses. Tens of billions of dollars worth of roads, rail, hospital and energy assets in Victoria are at risk of damage or destruction from climate change-fuelled extreme weather, according to a new report. Victoria's independent infrastructure advisory body found more than $57 billion worth of state-owned or regulated assets would be at risk from climate hazards by 2030. The figure was calculated under a low scenario in which falling emissions and a rapid transition to net zero would likely keep global warming to below 2 degrees above pre-industrial levels. Turning to sport, in cricket, Pat Cummins has helped the Sunrisers Hyderabad into the Indian Premier League playoffs. The Sunrisers defeated the Chennai Super Kings by 5 wickets. Cummins took 3 wickets. Ishan Kishan top scored with 70 runs as the Sunrisers reached their target of 181 with 1 over to spare.
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0: A very good morning to you as you're waking around Australia. It is Good Morning Country. And firstly, our Album of the Week segment, where we featured the brand new debut album for Jenny Smith out of Auckland in New Zealand, The Girl Next Door. And we've got 109 entries. We'll do that draw this half hour. We'll also get back to the music mix. Oh, another beauty, I believe, this morning. And I'm sure you'll have lots of memories of these hits from possibly a bygone era, but there are also some newies scattered amongst them between now and the finale of Good Morning Country for Tuesday, the 19th of May. Let's look at the weather around Australia firstly.
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0: In Brisbane, cloudy rain, 24. Sydney, cloudy rain easing, 20. And Canberra, cloudy rain, 14. Melbourne, partly cloudy, a light shower or two, and 16. Hobart, partly cloudy, 16. And Adelaide, 18. And partly cloudy. In Perth, sunny, 24. Alice Springs, 18 and sunny. Into Queensland, Cairns, mostly sunny, 28. Townsville, partly cloudy, 29. And Mackay, partly cloudy, 28. Rockhampton, 29 and partly cloudy. And Hervey Bay, partly cloudy, showers increasing, and 26. Gander, cloudy, showers, 23. Now in New South Wales, these centres, all cloudy with rain. Armidale, 16. Orange, 11. Yass, 15. Young, 16. Cooma, 12. Batemans Bay, 17. And Bega, 16. All cloudy with rain. While in Griffith, morning showers, then sunny, 19. Into Victoria, and partly cloudy, possible shower, 18. Swan Hill, 18 and partly cloudy, as is Shepparton, 18 and partly cloudy. Bansdale, 17 and showers. Horsham, morning fog, partly cloudy day, 17. And Warrnambool, partly cloudy, showers increasing, 15. Into South Australia, Mount Gambier, partly cloudy, showers increasing, 16. Port Pirie, partly cloudy, a shower or two, 19. And Ceduna, partly cloudy, a shower or two, 20. Into Tasmania, Nubina, partly cloudy, 15. Huonville, partly cloudy, 16. And Oatlands, 14 and partly cloudy. In the Territory, Darwin, partly cloudy, possible shower, 32. Moving to WA, Albany, mostly sunny, 21. Bunbury, morning fog, then sunny day, 21. Karratha, sunny, windy, 29. And Newman, sunny, 25. In Kununurra, cloudy, a shower or two, 27. And Broome, partly cloudy, with a shower or two expected, 29. Here in Harrington and Taree on the mid-north coast of New South Wales, cloudy rain, possible afternoon thunderstorm, a top of 24. You're up to date with news, sport and weather as we work our way through to the next bulletin, along in just a fraction over 22 minutes from now. It is Walshy on the Wireless, coming up our CD Album of the Week draw. We've got a little music to take us through before we get to that point.
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The lovely Clearly Adams and River Valley Express. And prior to that, we had Back in Baby's Arms. Folks, these people are in the draw for our album of the week. And Jenny Smith and her album, The Girl Next Door. Now, Graham from Coonamble is number one. Andrew and Lisa from Horsham are two and three. And Ian, Julie and Robin from Cundletown, four, five and six. Barry and Cindy from Port Macquarie, seven and eight. And Tina Singleton, nine. Cheryl, Whalen and Shanae from Mundubbera, 10, 11 and 12. And Dave from Coonamble, 14. Reg from Alexandra, 15. Kathy, Naomi, Geordie and Charlie from Crookwell, 16 to 19. Gary and Michelle from Oatlands, 20 and 21. And Dot from Orange, 22. Barb from Campbelltown, 23. Daryl and Jody from Kybian, 24 and 25. And Tommy, Bob and Vera from Bexley, 26, 7 and 8. Now John, Phyllis and Jeanette from Rokeby, 29, 30 and 31. Graham and Zoe from Horsham, 32 and 3. And Dennis and Lynn from Gaindar, 34 and 5. Alan, Gail and Corin from Cootaralandra, 36, 7 and 8. And Patricia, Katrina, Patricia, Michael, Max and Deb from Oatlands, 39 to 43. Cam and Lorraine from Horsham, 44-5. And Robin, Rod, Kayla, Portia and Kyle from Horsham, 46 through to 50. Now, Brian, Archie, Pam and Norm from Griffith, 51 to 54. Neville, Barbara, Katrina, Aisha and Brendan from Gaindar, 55 to 59. Ken, Russell and Taisha from South Griffith, 60, 61 and 2. And Beck and Lloyd from Kelso, 63 and 4. Shaylee and Karen from Gaindar, 65 and 66. And Mal and Zach from Bruny Island, 67 and 68. John from Orange, 69. Leo from Gaindar, 70. And Kayleen from Hastings is 71. And Margaret from Manildra, 72. Don and Mavis from Gaindar, 73 and 4. And Pete from Lake Eildon, 75. Des and Wayne from Ellensburg, 76, 7. And Morris from Batemans Bay, 78. Trevor, Heather and Ian from Binaway, 79, 80, 81. Ray, Robin and Emma from Oatlands, 82, 3 and 4. Paul, Nathan and Stephanie from Gilgandra, 85, 6 and 7. And Phil from Holt's Flat, 88. Pete and Beryl from Binjor, 89, 90. Bert from Bombala, 91. Dennis and Phyllis from Port Perry, 92 and 3. Helen and Bill from Warrnambool, 94, 5. And Lee and Helen from Oatlands, 96 and 97. Now, Red Kerry, Scotty, Rick and Carol from Lightning Ridge, 98 to 102. Gary and Helen from Wagga Wagga, 103, 4. Chris and Janice from Bombala, 105, 6. And Stephen from West of Kempsey, 107. Leonie and Jeff from Berger have the final two numbers, 108 and 109. Good luck to each and every one of you. And the winning number this morning is 72. All right, that's back here. Margaret from Manildra. Margaret, you're the winner this morning. Now, I'll have another copy of Jenny Smith's album, The Girl Next Door, to give away tomorrow morning. And Heather Farrell's in the chair on Thursday. She'll also have a copy on Thursday, and I'll have a final copy Friday back here at the bunker. Folks, if you're departing, thank you for your company. Have a safe, enjoyable day. We've got news and weather fast approaching, and I've gone to the catalogue of Carter and Carter. What a very influential couple and great songwriters, and independent award winners they've been over the years. It's a couple of their award-winning hits to take us to news and weather.

0: Good morning. Yes, it is Tuesday morning, the 19th of May, and we're just about to enter the final hour of Good Morning Country for this Tuesday. We've got the music locked and loaded. It's a musical mix. It'll take you back with a lot of memories from a bygone era. Folks, we'll look at the weather for the major centres before we do much more. It is Walshy on the wireless. 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
0: In Brisbane today, cloudy, rain 24. Sydney, cloudy, rain easing 20. In Canberra, cloudy, rain 14. Melbourne, partly cloudy, a light shower or two expected, 16. And Hobart, partly cloudy, 16. Adelaide, also partly cloudy, but 18 the top. And Perth, sunny 24. Alice Springs, sunny 18. Here in Harrington and Taree on the mid-north coast, New South Wales, we've got a cloudy day with rain, possible afternoon thunderstorm, and a top of 24. You're up to date with news, sport and weather. We're working our way through to the next bulletin, along in 24 minutes. It's Walshy on the wireless. Good morning.
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8: 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This is Tanya Kernigan, and you're listening to Good Morning Country with my mate, Walt.

Big Tom, yes, but Big Tom Jr. and Blue Eyes Crying in the Rain. And prior to that, we had Tanya Kernaghan with Where the Murray Meets the Darling, and opened up with 9 Mile Run. Folks, we're working through to news and weather. I've got Billy Higginson from WA in the lockdown, and also tracks from Bob Corbett. It's Bob Corbett and Bob Corbett and the Rue Grass Band, taking us through to the news and weather.

0: Rightio, we're in the final section of Good Morning Country for this Tuesday, the 19th of May. And I've got it all locked and loaded, and we'll look at the weather for WA. Firstly, before we get back to that final music mix with Walshy on the wireless, good morning.
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0: In Brisbane today, in Brisbane. Starting off in Albany, mostly sunny, 21 in Albany. Bunbury, morning fog, then sunny day, 21. Karratha, sunny, windy, 29. Newman, sunny and 25. Kununurra today, cloudy, a shower or two expected, 27. And Broome, partly cloudy, a shower or two possible, and 29. In Perth today, sunny and 24. Meanwhile, here in Harrington and Taree on the mid-north coast of New South Wales, cloudy, rain, possible afternoon thunderstorm, and a top of 24. It is Good Morning Country, and it is Tuesday morning, the 19th of May. Back to that final music mix with Walshy on the wireless. Good morning.
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8: 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Yeah.

North Island of New Zealand, in the far north, probably Bay of Plenty will give you more of an idea, but born into the Maori culture, and it's very traditional. And that's a very personal track from Camille Tanahu with her husband now, Stewie French, a Maori woman. And we've had previously Learning, and You Can Call Me, You Can't Call Me Baby. They both took the plunge, moved from their home base, recording studio set up and everything in Sutherland, and went to Nashville in Texas. And they're making a good living over there, having Stewie and the family have played the Opry and regularly all the big festivals and getting plenty of work. And the only thing they're dodging are the hurricanes and storms. In the meantime, we're heading to news and weather. If you're departing, thank you for your company. We've got the jukebox locked and loaded, and I'll be back in the chair tomorrow. Earlier this morning, our CD giveaway was our album of the week, The Girl Next Door, Jenny Smith. And we had 109 entries, and we pushed the button, and number 72 came up, and that belonged to Margaret at Manildra. So I'll be back in the chair tomorrow, Wednesday, from the bunker. We'll do it again. Heather Farrell, of course, Thursday from Horsham. But in the meantime, Cole Millington and Ollie Austin will see our Tuesday music mix to the news. Stay safe.

kisses her goodbye, heads for the radio station. He hates to leave her, but he's got another show to do. He knows she gets lonely, so he lets her know he's thinking about her. And though millions are listening, she knows who he's talking to.

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She's lying in bed as the DJ tells her he loves her. It would break his heart if he knew she wasn't there

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He taped his show just so he could be home with her. The radio was playing, and as he walked in on her and her lover, he heard himself sing the last words that they ever heard.

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2: Good morning, I'm Laura Devoy. Heavy rain has caused flash flooding across northeast New South Wales and southeast Queensland, with some communities isolated. More than 150 millimetres has fallen in some areas over the past 24 hours. More than a dozen Watch and Act warnings are in place. Sarah Scully from the Bureau of Meteorology says more rain is forecast today.
3: Look, the rainfall is expected to continue today throughout central and southeastern parts of Queensland, with showers and rain areas still visible on the radar at the moment. However, we're not expecting the rainfall to be as heavy as what we saw yesterday, with a gradual easing trend and contraction to the southeast, with the showers mostly clearing by evening.
2: Several flood rescues have taken place in both states. Speaking to the ABC, New South Wales State Emergency Service Chief Superintendent Dallas Burns urged people not to enter floodwaters.
4: Vehicles entering causeways with floodwaters, preventable, and can only reiterate to the community, please don't do that. If it's flooded, forget it. You're putting first responders at risk, you're putting your own lives at risk, and it could be quite dangerous.
2: Aged care providers which charge elderly Australians too much for home care services will be ordered to pay them back. The federal government has announced a suite of protections for elderly people in the Home Care Packages program. Amongst them, the Aged Care Quality and Safety Commission will be able to take regulatory action against providers who overcharge clients and order refunds. It comes a week after the government quietly released a report which revealed a 12-month wait list to get into residential aged care or to access support at home. Research shows unsuspecting Australians could be drinking contaminated illicit alcohol stocked in regular bottle shops. The National Drug and Alcohol Research Centre and the National Drug Research Institute found almost one in three bottle shops visited in New South Wales, Victoria and Queensland contained suspected illicit alcohol products. Methanol and plastic debris was found. Researchers say people might be lulled into a false sense of security, thinking their product is legitimate because it was purchased from a regular bottle shop. US President Donald Trump says he has postponed plans for a new strike on Iran.
5: We were getting ready to do a very major attack tomorrow. I've put it off for a little while, hopefully maybe forever, but possibly for a little while, because we've had very big discussions with Iran, and we'll see what they amount to.
2: Mr. Trump says he was asked by the leaders of Qatar, Saudi Arabia and the United Arab Emirates to postpone the strike. He says serious discussions on the war are taking place. A fatal shooting outside a mosque in the US city of San Diego is being treated as a hate crime. Police were called to the scene about 11:45 on Monday morning local time and found three deceased victims out the front. Two suspects, believed to be aged 17 and 19, were located deceased in a car nearby with self-inflicted wounds. The local mayor, Todd Gloria, says hate has no place in San Diego.
6: And when it happens and crime of any nature occurs, we will hold you accountable. I want to assure our Muslim community that we will do everything it takes to make sure that you can feel safe in this city.
2: Turning to sport, in cricket, Pat Cummins has helped the Sunrisers Hyderabad into the Indian Premier League playoffs. The Sunrisers defeated the Chennai Super Kings by 5 wickets. Cummins took 3 wickets. Ishan Kishan top scored with 70 runs as the Sunrisers reached their target of 181 with one over to spare.
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Welcome now to Country Is My Way. I'm Jean Darnell and I'm here until midday with some great country music from all over the world.

Welcome morning to Horsham and beyond. I'm Jane Darnell and I'm here with this morning with Country Is My Way. And you just heard from Isla Grant there with A Single Yellow Rose. And keeping the same theme there was Billy McFarlane with Yellow Roses. And opening the program as I normally do with the Benn Sisters and Country Is As Country Does. The weather forecast here today, we're expecting a maximum of 17 in Horsham. There's going to be cloudy conditions from now until 1 p.m. with partly cloudy conditions expected at 1 o'clock. But following that, we will, with a bit of luck, we will may have a little bit of sunshine poke through for the afternoon just to warm us up a little bit until it hits 17. Be interesting to see whether it does, actually. But anyway, that's the weather forecast for today. And tomorrow we're expecting a very similar day to what we've got today. And a minimum of 9 overnight and a maximum of 17. Let's keep the music going. And this is Alan Jackson and the song's called Country Boy. Okay, I'm having the computer won't fire up, so I think I better try and do something else, just a little bit different. I may even, well, keep trying. Hopefully it will fire itself up for me. But here we go.

I'm a country boy, I got a four-wheel drive. Climb in my bed, I'll take you for a ride. Up city streets, down winding roads.

And you've just been listening to the Brothers Three there, and a song called Colder Weather. And before that, we had Adam Brand with This Time of the Year. And I've got Alicia Smith on her guitar, and this is Winter Winds.

And you've just been listening to the younger Owen Mack. And in fact, that's taken off his third album that he put out. And he was quite a young lad then, too, when he put that one out. So, he's got seven? He's got a number out anyway. I should know offhand, because it may even be eight. But anyway, and that's Owen Mack there with Irish Heart. And before that, we had Mother Island from Aidan Quinn. And Aidan Quinn happens to be the son of Philomena Begley. So comes from good livestock, you might say. And definitely has got that talent there. Coming up for you next, I have Sarah Storer. And in this one that I've chosen from Sarah is taken off of her latest album, which is called Worth Your Love. And the track I've chosen is called Layers.

And Stephen, I'm glad you like that. And yes, that whole album is really, I think, is one of the best that Sarah Storer has released. And if you get a chance to get it, go online to her website, and it's simply sarahstorer.com.au. Simple as that. Sarah is spelled S-A-R-A. And if you want to get hold of that album, by all means do, because I highly recommend it. Coming up for you, I have Coming up for you now, I have 1,000 Miles from Nowhere, and this is from Dwight Yoakam.

Well, that could well be my theme song in a few weeks' time, 1,000 miles from nowhere. Yeah. And he might give me an excuse for this next song from Becky Cole and Belinda Snyder.